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2: What's up, ladies and gents? Joey P here with your evening weather forecast. Today, Wednesday, was sunny all day. We had a high of 93. Now we're headed towards our overnight low of 74. And then tomorrow on Thursday, that heat advisory still well in effect. High of 90, low of 71, sunny all day. Then on Friday, good chance of some afternoon thunderstorms with a high of 84 and a low of 68. 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
1: What's up, ladies and gents? Joey P here with your evening weather forecast. Today, Wednesday, we had a high of 93. Now we're headed towards our overnight low of 74. Then tomorrow on Thursday, that heat advisory is still in effect. Sunny all day, high of 90, low of 71. And on Friday, good chance of some afternoon thunderstorms with a high of 84 and a low of 68. Let's get you back into the music. 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
2: What's up, ladies and gents? Joey P here with your evening weather forecast. Today, Wednesday, was sunny all day. We had a high of 93. Now we're headed towards our overnight low of 74. And then tomorrow on Thursday, that heat advisory still well in effect. High of 90, low of 71, sunny all day. Then on Friday, good chance of some afternoon thunderstorms with a high of 84 and a low of 68. 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

0: That was an awesome set. Sometimes the lyrics make you think and feel and remember in ways that you haven't for a long time. 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
4: What's up, ladies and gents? Shall we be here with your evening weather forecast? Today, Wednesday, we had a high of 93. Now we're headed towards our overnight low of 74. Then tomorrow on Thursday, that heat advisory still in effect. Sunny all day, high of 90, low of 71. And on Friday, good chance of some afternoon thunderstorms with a high of 84 and a low of 68. Let's get you back into the music. 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
3: What's up, ladies and gents? Joey P here with your evening weather forecast. Today, Wednesday, was sunny all day. We had a high of 93. Now we're headed towards our overnight low of 74. And then tomorrow on Thursday, that heat advisory still well in effect. High of 90, low of 71, sunny all day. Then on Friday, good chance of some afternoon thunderstorms with a high of 84 and a low of 68. Back into the music here on 91.1 The Globe.

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1: From NPR, it's World Cafe, your friendly neighborhood music show. Currently on the road for Sense of Place in Dublin, and today one of the biggest up-and-coming rock bands from Ireland, Florence Road. The buzz is legit. The all-women four-piece have opened for Olivia Rodrigo in The Last Dinner Party, and today you're going to hear music from their new EP, Spring Forward, recorded live in studio. And later in the hour, a session from Windmill Lane Studios with Pillow Queens. They were scrappy from the beginning, even going back to their first show.
2: We didn't want to play first because we thought we were better than playing first, even though we'd never played a gig before. So we put ourselves on
3: second.
2: Have a bit of humility still, yeah, but not much.
1: It's Pillow Queens from 2019 and a new mini concert with Florence Road for Sense of Place Dublin. This is World Cafe. And we begin with a little-known Irish band who got their start in 1976, 50 years ago. They're called U2.

0: Wrapping up this edition of World Cafe with My Morning Jacket, off the record. On the record, the show is over. Off the record, we never leave your heart. Thanks so much for listening today. We make this show from WXPN at the University of Pennsylvania in Philadelphia. Yes, I'm saying my goodbyes very quickly so I can exit stage right. We'll catch you on the next World Cafe from NPR.
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0: From NPR, this is World Cafe. What's going on? I'm Kaleo. I've got two Nashville musicians who have done the solo thing for quite some time, but they teamed up to release a few songs, and those songs have taken off like wildfire. Meet Abigail Rose and Weston Hunter. Also headed your way, Alabama Shakes, who just put out their third studio album. We'll get into the song, I Feel Hope Coming.
5: I feel hope coming, I feel hope coming.
0: Plus, one of the most talked about songwriters in the indie world, Nate Amos. He fronts This Is Lorelei, and we've got a new track from his forthcoming album, The Singer in My Band, Billy Came Back.
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0: Plus live recordings from the Chieftains and Phosphorescent. It's a good one. Stay close. This is World Cafe. First up today, going back to Farmhouse for this one from Phish. It's Gotta Jaboo on the Cafe.

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Greetings, greetings, greetings, greetings, greetings, greetings, greetings. Deep blue neon, Bud Light light. Bud it to my left, Bud it to my right. Oh, honky tonk, Saturday night. Mixing in the politics and fixing the fight. If there's anything to get them back getting along, it's a good old-fashioned title stopping country song.

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2: Hey, it's Adam with your 48-hour forecast. Today, looking at high of 89, low of 74, and some rain throughout your day. Tomorrow, Friday, looking at high of 88 to a low of 72 with some rain showers. And Saturday, looking at high of a little bit of a cool down with 83 and to a low of 71 with some rain. That's going to be it for a 48-hour forecast. 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
4: Good morning, Machina. It's Adam with your 48-hour forecast. Today, high of 89, low of 74 with possible rain chances. Tomorrow, looking at a high of 88 to a low of 72 with rain chances throughout your day. And Saturday, looking at a high of 83, low of 71, and some rain. That's going to do it for your 48-hour forecast. 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
1: We just wrapped up another great set of culturally progressive music. Thanks for listening. My name is Eduardo. I'm with you through the late night hours. It's just you and me and the music all night long. 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
7: Hey, it's Adam with your 48-hour forecast today. Looking at high of 89, low of 74 with some rain. Friday, looking high of 88, low of 72 with some possible showers throughout your morning. Saturday, looking high of 83, low of 71 with rain showers possibly throughout the all day. That's going to be your 48-hour forecast. 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
2: Hey, it's Adam with your 48-hour forecast. Today, looking at a high of 89, low of 74, and some rain throughout your day. Tomorrow, Friday, looking at a high of 88 to a low of 72 with some rain showers. And Saturday, looking at a high of a little bit of a cool down with 83 and to a low of 71 with some rain. That's going to be it for your 48-hour forecast. 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
2: Good morning, Machina. It's Adam with your 48-hour forecast. Today, high of 89, low of 74 with possible rain chances. Tomorrow, looking at a high of 88 to a low of 72 with rain chances throughout your day. Saturday, looking at a high of 83, low of 71, and some rain. That's going to do it for your 40-hour forecast. 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
1: What a great song to wrap up another set of Globe tracks. 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
4: Hey, it's Adam with your 48-hour forecast today. Looking at high of 89, low of 74 with some rain. Friday, looking high of 88, low of 72 with some possible showers throughout your morning. Saturday, looking high of 83, low of 71 with rain showers possibly throughout the all day. That's it here for your 48-hour forecast. 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
6: Hey, it's Adam with your 48-hour forecast. Today, looking at high of 89, low of 74, and some rain throughout your day. Tomorrow, Friday, looking at high of 88 to a low of 72 with some rain showers. And Saturday, looking at high, a little bit of a cool down with 83.

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0: That wraps up another great set of Globe Tracks on 91.1 The Globe. Hi, everybody. I'm Eduardo. I hope your night is going well. Coming up next, it's your weather forecast and then more music on the way. This is The Globe.
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6: Good morning, Machine. It's Adam with your 48-hour forecast. Today, high of 89, low of 74 with possible rain chances. Tomorrow, looking at a high of 88 to a low of 72 with rain chances throughout your day. Saturday, looking at a high of 83, low of 71, and some rain. That's going to do it for your 40-hour forecast. 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
5: Hey, it's Adam with your 48-hour forecast today. Looking at high of 89, low of 74 with some rain. Friday, looking high of 88, low of 72 with some possible showers throughout your morning. Saturday, looking high of 83, low of 71 with rain showers possible throughout the whole day. That's going to do it for your 48-hour forecast. 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
2: Hey, it's Adam with your 48-hour forecast. Today, looking at a high of 89, low of 74, and some rain throughout your day. Tomorrow, Friday, looking at a high of 88 to a low of 72 with some rain showers. And Saturday, looking at a high of a little bit of a cool down with 83 and to a low of 71 with some rain. That's going to do it for a 48-hour forecast.

0: 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This is The Globe.
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3: Good morning, Machine. It's Adam with your 48-hour forecast. Today, high of 89, low of 74 with possible rain chances. Tomorrow, looking at a high of 88 to a low of 72 with rain chances throughout your day. And Saturday, looking at a high of 83, low of 71, and some rain. That's going to be for your 48-hour forecast. 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
4: Hey, it's Adam with your 48-hour forecast today, looking at high of 89, low of 74 with some rain. Friday, looking high of 88, low of 72 with some possible showers throughout your morning. Saturday, looking high of 83, low of 71 with rain showers possibly throughout the all day. That's going to do it for your 48-hour forecast. 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

0: wrapping up another set of culturally progressive music. My name is Eduardo. I'm behind the mic playing some of your favorite Globe tracks. 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
2: Hey, it's Adam with your 48-hour forecast. Today, looking at high of 89, low of 74, and some rain throughout your day. Tomorrow, Friday, looking at high of 88 to a low of 72 with some rain showers. And Saturday, looking at high, a little bit of a cool down with 83 and to a low of 71 with some rain. That's going to do it for a 4-hour forecast. 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
2: Good morning, Machina. It's Adam with your 48-hour forecast. Today, high of 89, low of 74 with possible rain chances. Tomorrow, looking at a high of 88 to a low of 72 with rain chances throughout your day. Saturday, looking at a high of 83, low of 71, and some rain. That's going to be for your 48-hour forecast. 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
1: That was an awesome set. 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
8: Hey, it's Adam with your 48-hour forecast today, looking at high of 89, low of 74 with some rain. Friday, looking high of 88, low of 72, with some possible showers throughout your morning. Saturday, looking high of 83, low of 71, with rain showers possibly throughout the all day. That's Team Beer for your 48-hour forecast. 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

0: 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My name is Eduardo. 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
2: Hey, it's Adam with your 48-hour forecast. Today, looking at a high of 89, low of 74, and some rain throughout your day. Tomorrow, Friday, looking at a high of 88 to a low of 72 with some rain showers. And Saturday, looking at a high of a little bit of a cool down with 83 and to a low of 71 with some rain. That's going to do it for your 48-hour forecast. 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

0: 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My name's Eduardo. Coming up, the Globe Weather Report, and then right back into more of the music you can only catch right here on Indiana's best college radio station, 91.1 The Globe.
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3: Good morning, Michigan. It's Adam with your 48-hour forecast. Today, high of 89, low of 74 with possible rain chances. Tomorrow, looking at high of 88 to a low of 72 with rain chances throughout your day. And Saturday, looking at high of 83, low of 71, and some rain. That's going to do it for your 40-hour forecast. 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

0: You just heard Death Drive by Eliza Edens, and the time is now 6 a.m., which means it is time for the Breakfast Blend, which I am happy to announce is my first Breakfast Blend of the year. I'm your host, Griffin Aish, for the next 4 hours, and I'm excited to welcome you to the very first Breakfast Blend of the year for me. I'm going to spin some new tunes. I'm going to catch our listeners bright-eyed and bushy-tailed on their morning commutes, wherever they may be headed. I'm excited to keep it rolling. We're going to hear some promos and some weathers, but then a new song to the globe, Burn the Other End by Billy Strings. So make sure you keep it locked here on 91.1 The Globe.
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7: Morning, Michiana. I'm Eduardo with your 48-hour weather forecast. Partly cloudy all day with some scattered showers possible in the evening. On Friday, a high of 83, low of 68. Scattered showers in the morning with partly cloudy conditions in the day. And Saturday, a high of 80, low of 61. More of the same conditions as Friday. Clouds and scattered showers. That's going to do it for your 48-hour weather forecast.

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0: It is now 6:20, and you just heard I Go To My Heart by the Avett Brothers, and the Avett Brothers definitely do have my heart. Now, we are on a breakfast blend, but it is the start of the year, which means we're kind of due for a summer recap. And this summer, I had the chance to go to Bonnaroo 2026, a great music festival held down in Manchester, Tennessee. Now, we have received the bad news that Bonnaroo 2027 will not be returning next year, which is unfortunate for me. I was looking forward to going again, but Bonnaroo 2026, I had the chance to see a lot of globe artists. Artists like Geese, Jesse Wells, Role Model, Modest Mouse, Noah Kahan, and many, many more that we don't play here on the globe. I've also had the opportunity here in Goshen. I stayed here in Goshen over the summer and got to see lots of local artists, which include Jigalchi, The Early, Pterodactyl Tuesday, and lots more. It was a good time, full of music and a summer of music, that's for sure. We're gonna keep it locked and rolling here on 91.1 The Globe. You're gonna hear A Night Like This by The Cure coming up next.
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2: Morning, Michigan. I'm Eduardo with your 48-hour weather forecast. Partly cloudy all day with some scattered showers possible in the evening. On Friday, a high of 83, low of 68. Scattered showers in the morning with partly cloudy conditions in the day. And Saturday, a high of 80, low of 61. More of the same conditions as Friday, clouds and scattered showers. That's going to do it for your 48-hour weather forecast.

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0: Matter of Taste by Tyler Ball Game. The time is 6:40, and this time around, I want to plug a little bit of myself. Today, 4 to 6, and every Friday, I will have a live shift on air, 4 to 6, from the Moon, the Globe's satellite radio station in the corner of Ignition Music Garage in downtown Goshen. I'm going to be spinning vinyl there, but today is an especially significant Friday, as it is a first Friday, which is special in downtown Goshen. This first Friday is the Bexbach Bash, a family-friendly Oktoberfest event where things like Vinyl Habit Spinning, Vinyl in the Folds Alleyway, family-friendly film block at Riverbend Film Festival, Stephen Puppets with Rumpelstiltskin, and a costume contest, and even more will all be happening in downtown Goshen. So make sure you stay tuned now, but come back then for some live on-air vinyl spinning, and keep it locked here on 91.1 The Globe until then.
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1: Morning, Michiana. I'm Eduardo with your 48-hour weather forecast. Partly cloudy all day with some scattered showers possible in the evening. On Friday, a high of 83, low of 68. Scattered showers in the morning with partly cloudy conditions in the day. And Saturday, a high of 80, low of 61. More of the same conditions as Friday, clouds and scattered showers. That's going to do it for your 48-hour weather forecast.

0: You just heard American Flag by Ismay, and it is now top of the hour, 7 o'clock, which means in just under an hour, I will be joined live in studio by Rose to give us our daily dose of news. 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Until then, we're just going to keep on rolling. Coming up next, you're going to hear Juniper and Gin by Jamestown Revival, so keep it locked here on 91.1 The Globe.
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8: Morning, Michiana. I'm Eduardo with your 48-hour weather forecast. Partly cloudy all day with some scattered showers possible in the evening. On Friday, a high of 83, low of 68. Scattered showers in the morning with partly cloudy conditions in the day. And Saturday, a high of 80, low of 61. More of the same conditions as Friday, clouds and scattered showers. That's going to do it for your 48-hour weather forecast.

0: Are you listening by the Kopecky Family Band? This is Griffin Ash, your host of The Breakfast Blend. And I just want to send out a reminder that if you haven't listened to the, or you haven't answered the question of the day, that is up on all our socials right now, 91.1 The Globe on Blue Sky and WGCS 91.1 The Globe on Instagram and Facebook. So if you want to head over there, answer the question of the day. We'll be reading those out, listeners' answers, and our live in crew, Rose, Joey, and Jaden will all be here to answer that as well. Until then, we're just going to keep on rolling. You're going to hear a promo, some weather, and then The Meaning of Love by Depeche Mode, and then Billy Came Back by This Is Lorelei, one of my personal favorites right now, so make sure you keep it locked here on 91.1 The Globe.
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6: Morning, Michiana. I'm Eduardo with your 48-hour weather forecast. Partly cloudy all day with some scattered showers possible in the evening. On Friday, a high of 83, low of 68. Scattered showers in the morning with partly cloudy conditions in the day. And Saturday, a high of 80, low of 61. More of the same conditions as Friday, clouds and scattered showers. That's going to do it for your 48-hour weather forecast.

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0: Upside Down by Jack Johnson, one of my all-time favorite songs. Now, in just under 20 minutes, live in studio, I'm going to be joined by Rose, Joey, and Jaden. Rose will be here to give us all the news. Joey, give us our updates on our sports, and Jaden's just around to join the party. We're going to keep on rolling. Until then, you're going to hear some promos, some weather, and then after that, Plans by Brandon Flowers. So make sure you keep it locked here on 91.1 The Globe.
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3: Morning, Michiana. I'm Eduardo with your 48-hour weather forecast. Partly cloudy all day with some scattered showers possible in the evening. On Friday, a high of 83, low of 68. Scattered showers in the morning with partly cloudy conditions in the day. And Saturday, a high of 80, low of 61. More of the same conditions as Friday, clouds and scattered showers. That's going to do it for your 48-hour weather forecast.

0: For the First Time by Mac DeMarco. It is 8 o'clock, and I am now live in the studio with Jaden, Joey, and Rose. How you doing, guys?
1: Good morning.
2: Good morning.
3: Good morning.
0: Now, this is exciting. This is my first breakfast blend of the year. We're back for the summer. But I want to have a little announcement. We're going to keep going with Food Fridays this year.
2: Oh, yeah.
0: Bringing them back. But with a fun theme. So we all know college students don't really eat the best, right? That's kind of what they're known for.
2: It's true.
0: Now, I live in a house with 7 other people this year.
2: Interesting. Okay.
0: So each week, I'm going to find something in my house, and we're going to review it. All right?
3: This is exciting. Okay.
2: Fair enough.
0: Yeah.
2: All right.
0: I'm sure I'm going to find some interesting things. I live with a lot of fun people, unique people, and they have some unique eating habits as well.
2: All right, I'm excited.
0: So we're gonna do that at the top of the hour, 9 o'clock, in just under an hour here. And then if you haven't answered the question of the day and you're listening, you can go to our socials and do that. In just half an hour, we will be answering that live and going over listeners' answers. Until then, we're going to keep it rolling. Rose is going to take it away with the news. And after that, you're going to hear Blowing Up by Eddie 9V. Keep it locked here on 91.1 The Globe.
4: Signature Lanes and Elkhart's offers bowling lanes and arcade, 6 family restaurant, party space, and league bowling for all ages. A 76-year-old Larry Peterson from Goshen was charged a week ago with stabbing his wife, Patricia, multiple times. He faces his initial hearing on Tuesday. Reports show that Peterson stabbed his wife as the two argued in their home. Patricia Peterson has had emergency surgery after being flown to Memorial Hospital. A boat was found adrift off the Canary Islands Wednesday night, with 80 dead and 44 rescued. The boat had over 100 people on board and was believed to be adrift for 26 days and having departed Gambia on August 7th. The ship was said to be a makeshift vessel of migrants hoping to cross the Atlantics. The federal government plans to start excavation in the next 2 weeks for the Trump-backed triumphal arch to go across the Potomac River. Construction is expected to take 2 to 3 years and wrap at the end of President Trump's term. For Globe News, I'm Rose Snyder.
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6: 91.1 The Globe acknowledges that we broadcast from Goshen College on the traditional land of the Potawatomi and Miami peoples, past and present. We honor with gratitude the land itself and the people who have stewarded it throughout the generations.
0: 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This is Griffin with your 48-hour weather forecast. Today, we're going to have a high of 90 and a low of 70 with a light chance of thunderstorms early on in the day. And tomorrow, Saturday, September 5th, we're going to have a high of 82 and a low of 59 with possible stray showers throughout the day. Sunday, September 6th, we're going to have sun all day with a high of 79 and a low of 56. Keep it locked here on 91.1 The Globe.

0: She moves in her own way by the Kooks. Welcome back. The time is 8:15 and we are still live in studio. I'm here with Joey, Rose, and Jaden. Now, guys, we are just getting back into the school year, which means summer is now over. How was summer? How was your guys' summer? Any big trips? Any fun activities?
1: Nothing too crazy.
0: Nothing crazy? No. Joey, you were here, right? Holding down the fort?
2: Yeah. Yeah, it was the Eduardo and Joey show with Anna and... oh my gosh, who else? Eduardo and me and Anna. And Kenna popped in occasionally. Mm-hmm. And then... Wow, it was so long ago, but that was like a week ago, so... but yeah, we were here. We were holding down the fort most of the time. I took a trip to Arizona.
3: What? That's yeah. Where I'm from.
2: Really?
3: Yeah, where'd you go?
2: Gilbert.
3: Oh, okay.
2: Okay,
3: that's... Was it hot?
2: Very.
3: Yeah.
2: Very much so. That's where my girlfriend is from, so we took a trip out there. It was a blast.
3: OMG.
2: You know? Went to... Dude, I don't even know what we did anymore. It was like late July, but like...
3: I don't know. There's not much to do in late July.
4: A little bit of ball games, maybe.
2: Mm-hmm. Oh, did see a Diamondbacks game.
4: There
2: that's
4: you
2: true.
4: Go. There
2: that's
4: you go.
2: True. Okay. That, dog, it's a necessity. We've gotten to a point in the family where anytime that they know I'm coming, I've been to Arizona multiple times, and anytime I fly in, they're like, "Okay, when are we going to the Diamondbacks game? When are we going?" They know at this point. I don't know. Pick your priorities.
0: George, gotta see a baseball game.
2: Oh, we gotta see a baseball game. Come on, now. Fix your priorities, people. Come on now.
0: Yeah, anything else, Rose, Jane? Anything?
4: I mean, I went to Tennessee for a weekend.
0: Okay.
4: Went to Gatlinburg. Gatlinburg is awesome.
0: Nice.
2: I have a quick clarifying question. Jaden, I'm just curious. Did you meet anybody famous this summer?
4: Oh what? Yeah. I went to Pittsburgh and I went to Comic-Con, and I met the man himself, John Cena.
0: Okay.
3: Oh my gosh.
0: Okay.
4: And he's a cool guy.
0: Yeah.
4: Yeah. He's got aura.
2: It's crazy.
0: Very nice. Very nice. Rose?
3: Contrary to Joey, I escaped the Arizona heat. I went on a fun summer road trip in Oregon with some friends.
0: Oh, very nice.
3: So that was a fun 10-day ordeal and the highlight of my summer.
2: Oh, yeah. 10-day road trip?
3: Oh, yeah.
2: No.
3: And no fighting. Would you believe it?
4: No fighting.
3: Yeah. Friend group still intact.
4: Wow.
0: That's impressive.
2: Good for you guys.
0: Thanks. Might be the most impressive part of that story.
3: I would agree.
2: Really, yeah, really might be.
0: I went to Oregon last summer, and let's just say we lost some strong soldiers along the way. No, I'm kidding.
2: What? What?
0: We're going to keep on rolling. Joey is going to hit us with the latest in sports, and then we're going to hear the Hallelujah Trail by Charlie Crockett. So make sure you keep it locked here on 91.1 The Globe.
5: 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Beginning in college. A judge has granted an injunction allowing former LSU players DaQuan Wright and Xavion Harris to return to college football after brief stints in the NFL. Both players are now cleared to play for LSU while the legal battle over their eligibility continues, giving the Tigers two more experienced players on their roster. And former NFL quarterback and Fox Sports analyst Mark Sanchez plans to plead guilty in connection with last year's alleged fight with a truck driver outside an Indianapolis hotel. Sanchez faces felony battery charge and three misdemeanors as his jury trial was scheduled to begin next week, but court records show the sides are now working towards a plea agreement and resolution. And quickly in tennis, top-seeded Alexander Zverev survived another five-set thriller at the U.S. Open, beating Quinton Hayes to advance. The match lasted for 4.5 hours, meaning Zverev has spent more than 9 hours on the court through two rounds. He became the first top seed in Open era to play back-to-back five-setters to begin a major. For Globe Sports, I'm Joey P.
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0: Tighten Up by the Black Keys. I'm Griffin, your host for this breakfast blend, and I'm joined live in studio by Joey, Rose, and Jaden. We're gonna go over the question of the day today, if that's all right with you all.
1: Yes, it is.
0: I sent it out on our socials earlier, but just so you all know, it is, what's the best personal mantra to live by? Does anyone want to go first?
2: I mean, if y'all don't want to go, I'll go.
1: Go ahead.
2: All right. So something that I have kind of instilled in myself since being an only child is being alone does not mean you're lonely.
3: Okay. True.
2: So that's just because, you know, you're not constantly alone, but like, I'm the kind of person that I would rather be in my room by myself than, you know, constantly be hanging out with people 24/7. Like, I love people. People are great. Yeah. But there's also a point where it's like, all right, guys, love you, but
0: you can only handle so much.
2: I'm out. Yeah. Social batteries. We're on E right now. We're on the left side of E. I gotta go.
0: Yeah, no, that's a good one.
1: That's something good to live by. Yeah. I have found myself trying to live by a Taylor Swift quote. Don't know how many Taylor Swift fans we have in here. Or it's a lyric. It's never be so kind, you forget to be clever. Never be so clever, you forget to be kind. And I think it's a great mantra to live by. I think that's kindness nice. Is the best policy, but also make sure that you put yourself first and you're not being taken advantage of.
0: Yeah.
2: I love that.
0: Oh, that's good.
2: That's nice.
0: Shout out Taylor Swift.
4: Shout out T-Swift.
1: Yeah.
2: Is that lyrics? Wait, do we have clearance for that? Do we have copyright for that?
1: Don't call Taylor.
0: No comment.
3: Jaden? I think for me, it's take things in stride. Because if you look too far ahead, you start to get overwhelmed. And I tend to stress myself out. Fair. So take things one step at a time.
2: One day at a time, 1 minute at a time.
0: Yeah, mine is kind of the opposite. mine is throw caution to the wind. It's just like a good reminder for myself to just like take life for everything it's worth. Just, you know, try your best to get the most that you can out of every experience. So
2: fair enough.
1: Yeah.
0: We've got some listeners' answers as well, though. They commented this on our socials. 91.1 The Globe on Facebook. Dan Coop Lichty says Micah 6:8 is his personal mantra.
2: That's nice. Which,
0: yeah.
2: I wish I had that off the top of my head.
0: Yeah, I don't have it off the top of my head. Yeah.
2: Good for Dan.
0: Then Paul Krause said, keep pushing forward. Try your hardest to be number one. Just don't step in number two.
1: Mm.
0: You know, always a good reminder. No one wants number two on their shoes. Jennifer Katniss Stauffer says, you can give up tomorrow.
2: Because tomorrow technically never comes.
0: I mean, yeah.
2: Because tomorrow technically never comes. So, fair enough. I like it.
0: Chuck said, do something today so you are better tomorrow.
1: Ooh, that's a good one.
0: Yeah, I like that one a lot. Chuck knows what's up.
2: Yeah. It's my dad, so I heard that one plenty of times in the house. So, yeah.
0: Shout out Joey's dad.
2: Yeah.
3: Shout out Chuck.
0: All right. That was the question of the day. We're going to keep on rolling with some music, and Rose is going to hit us with some news. But after that, you're going to hear Don't Count the Days by the Boxmasters. So make sure you keep it locked here on 91.1 The Globe.
5: 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An ICE agent, Christian Castro, was taken into federal custody last night for a shooting a Venezuelan man in Minneapolis in January and then lying about the incident. Castro was taken into custody after reportedly making false statements to the investigators about the incident. Castro was charged in May and released from jail just last week. The FBI is turning to artificial intelligence as a tool to identify threats and fight crime, specifically targeting transnational criminal organizations and drug cartels. 3 weeks ago, the Bureau released data showing a significant drop in violent crime rates around the country. From CBS News, Deputy Director Christopher Raya stated that AI was helping identify credible threats and cut down on time from tip to action. A suspect was arrested in connection with a shooting that left two people injured in northeast Indianapolis last month. According to the Metropolitan State Police, the unnamed suspect was arrested last Thursday. The shooting happened early that Sunday morning. Both victims are said to be in stable condition. For Globe News, I'm Rose Snyder.
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0: 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This is Griffin with your 48-hour weather forecast. Today, we're going to have a high of 90 and a low of 70 with a light chance of thunderstorms early on in the day. And tomorrow, Saturday, September 5th, we're going to have a high of 82 and a low of 59 with possible stray showers throughout the day. Sunday, September 6th, we're going to have sun all day with a high of 79 and a low of 56. Keep it locked here on 91.1 The Globe.

0: White Winter Hymnal by Fleet Foxes. The time is now 8:45. We're still live in studio. Joey, Rose, and Jaden has gone missing for the time being. Hopefully he joins us soon.
1: He'll be back.
0: Coming back from summer.
1: Yes.
0: I just want to kind of go over some new things that are happening in and around Goshen. One of them being Tony Crable. We're welcoming him as our new general manager. He's now stepped up. Jason Samuel has kind of taken a back seat. Jason Samuel is still going to be helping with music. It's mostly going to be me. And now Liam is assistant music director. And then also, big news to campus, or mediocre news, depends how you want to look at it. We're getting a new plaza right next to the other plaza.
2: That is huge news.
0: It's huge news. Yeah, so those are some new things. Anything new in the baseball world, Joey?
1: Well, I mean, specifically speaking, I'm excited. I'm excited for Tony. I'm excited to see... you know how the year turns out, because it's going to be different without Jason.
2: Yeah.
1: He's been here for 30 years,
0: yeah.
1: Whatever.
0: I mean,
1: it
0: he's
1: is
0: still here.
1: He's
0: still
1: here, right?
0: He's still here,
1: but I mean, he's kind of, I mean, he's been the general manager for a long time, but Tony's been great. We got implemented with him over the summer, the back end portion, and July was a great month with him. And then, now to be fair, he did kind of get thrown to the fire. Because Tony came in, he spent like a couple days with Kyle and Jason and everybody here. And then, what was it? And then Kyle got sick, and then Jason went on vacation. So he was here for like 2 or 3 days, and then both of them, not left, but you know, willingly, but like Jason had a vacation that was planned. And Kyle unfortunately got sick, and it was just, it was Tony and Eduardo and I, and we were figuring things out. Anyway, so I'm looking forward to that. That'll be fun. The plaza, you know, I love to see the guys work.
0: Yeah.
1: I love to look out the window, love to look out the window and, what is going on right now? Am I spacing you guys? Am I gapping?
0: No.
1: Oh, okay.
2: What
1: cool. Just in my eyes.
2: Though?
1: Well, it's either the newcomer window, like the window right outside the Globe, like the front office of the Globe, or, you know, a newcomer window, or in the church, or anytime I'm looking out over there. But I don't know. It's always fun to look out and just see the fellas working.
2: Yeah.
1: I don't know.
0: Makes the campus commute a little bit.
1: That's
0: more,
1: true. But I've lived in Indiana my entire life, and I've also known that construction is a monthly process.
0: Yeah, yeah.
1: So construction will get done when they say it gets done.
0: Yeah, it's always entertaining to watch, though.
1: Now, yeah. President Becky says this is supposed to be done by like early to mid October, and I'm kind of believing that with the way they're working
3: I think the goal was to have it done for homecoming, which is the first weekend in October.
0: Yeah, they're getting stuff done.
1: They certainly look like they're moving out there. So I can appreciate that.
2: I
1: appreciate the guy's hustle.
0: Well. That's what's new on campus. Maybe we'll see some more developments with that plaza. But Tony's definitely here to stay. I'm excited what he has in store for us. We're going to keep on moving. Joey's going to take us away with some sports. We're going to hear some weathers. And then you're going to hear Shoot You Down by the Stone Roses. So keep it locked here on 91.1 The Globe.
1: 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Beginning in college football, Michael Lombardi is out as the North Carolina football general manager after resigning amid an ongoing university investigation. Lombardi had been on paid administrative leave since July following an HR complaint from a former front office employee. The school has not released specific details about the allegations, but says the investigation will continue. And the Houston Rockets are locking up a young star, Ahmed Thompson, who has agreed to a 5-year, $208 million rookie extension. The deal includes a 10% trade kicker and keeps Thompson under contract through 2032. The 23-year-old averaged 18 points and 5 assists last season, leading the Rockets to another 52-win season. And the Goshen College women's soccer team fell 2-0 to Holy Cross last night, but goalkeeper Haley Ballast turned in another impressive performance as Ballast saved a penalty kick in the 64th minute for her second straight game with a penalty save, though Holy Cross scored on the rebound, and the Saints added a second goal in the 84th minute as Goshen's offense was held scoreless. For Globe Sports, I'm Joey P.
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0: Good morning, Globe listeners. This is Griffin with your 48-hour weather forecast. Today, we're going to have a high of 90 and a low of 70 with a light chance of thunderstorms early on in the day. And tomorrow, Saturday, September 5th, we're going to have a high of 82 and a

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0: She's a Jar by Wilco. The time is now 9 o'clock. It's the top of the hour. And top of the hour means it is time for Food Friday. Now,
1: this is true.
2: Oh boy.
0: I told you guys earlier, the theme I'm kind of going with this year is college house finds, I guess.
1: Of course, of course.
0: We're just going to take something from my house. We've got seven other people in there with unique eating habits, and we're going to try it out every week. This week, I found out that we have a milk fridge in our house.
1: Crazy statement.
0: I had no awareness of the milk fridge until a couple days ago.
1: You know, but I respect it, though.
0: There was about five different milks in there. One was spoiled. one, unfortunately, spilled on my way in to the studio this morning. But that means we have three milks to blind rank today.
1: Hallelujah.
0: So okay. I'm going to come around, and I'm going to pour a little bit of milk in each of your glasses, all right?
2: Okay.
0: And you're gonna have to rank it for me.
1: We're going to have to rank it.
2: Rank it. It should be noted that these are just open cups of milk.
1: Yes.
2: Like, this is not the carton.
1: Griffin actively has three gray plastic. That's good. That's good. That's okay. That's way too much.
2: Are we
1: way too much?
2: Are we just knocking them back?
3: So
1: we better be sipping these.
3: I'm kind of concerned with how he can tell which milk is which, because they're in the same exact cup.
2: No, there's a sticky note.
1: He's got little red piece of tape on what they are.
2: It's a very sketchy situation.
1: All right, Griff, tap in here. What are we tasting in this first one? She smells very bland.
2: It smells. Well, my first guess is oat milk.
0: It is a milk of some variety.
1: Wait, hold on. Are you gonna tell us?
0: I'll tell
1: before
0: you
1: we drink.
0: You try it.
1: Okay,
2: oh,
1: so we're gonna try it, yeah, and you're gonna. Okay, cool.
0: Yeah, yeah.
3: I don't think I've ever been scared to drink milk in my life.
1: I have
3: right
1: never
3: now.
1: Been scared to drink. I love milk. Milk is great. Milk is an ideal beverage.
0: They're all not expired. I promise you that.
1: By like a day or by like a week?
0: They're not expired. They're good to drink. We're good to drink them here.
1: Okay. All right, here we go. 1, 2, 3, bang. Oh, that's bland as a mug. Oh.
0: not big fans of that one?
1: Where's my whole milk at?
3: Yeah, no.
0: All right, I'll come around with the next one.
1: Here. That's wait, hold on, Griff. What was that? Oh, that's oat milk.
2: That's oat milk.
1: That's oat milk. Okay, yeah. Cool.
2: I didn't
1: oh,
2: hate
1: my
2: that.
1: Days. Well, okay, what did that taste like to you guys?
2: Oats.
3: Yeah, it tasted tasted initially like milk, but then you got like that oaty like granola aftertaste.
1: Yeah.
3: Like
1: this is
2: this one seems particularly creamy. Like it seems more viscous.
1: I like the amount you poured in here this time. This is much better. This is much more friendly. Oh my days. Yeah, it does seem slightly thicker. Slightly.
2: Slightly.
1: Slightly. Ever so slightly.
2: Might just be a dairy product this time.
3: This one doesn't seem as daunting.
0: Well, we've already got one down.
2: Okay.
1: Just bland as heck. All right, here we go.
2: Here we go.
1: 1, 2, 3. Let's go. Here
3: Dibosia.
1: We go. Dibosia.
3: Okay, a little better.
0: Yeah.
1: Slightly better, dog.
0: Slightly better, okay.
1: All right, what was that?
0: That was just half and half.
3: Okay.
2: You're joking.
0: Oh. Literally just, yeah. It was
2: in it really?
0: Yeah, it was in the milk fridge, so.
2: It's fair game.
1: All right. All right. Well, welcome to the college life.
2: And
1: we've got oat
2: horrible.
1: Milk and half and half.
2: Okay.
1: All right, cool. Sickness.
3: Which leaves, it's probably almond milk.
2: No, next one's going to be like heavy cream.
1: This is heavy whipping cream. Where are the brownies? Somebody get some cookies. Oh my days. Well,
3: it's just evaporated milk. It's out of the can.
1: Is this what astronauts drink? Is this what this one is?
0: Yeah, astronaut milk.
1: Astronaut
0: exactly.
1: milk.
0: Exactly.
2: Right.
0: Yeah.
1: Dried milk. I don't like the aftertaste on that half and half.
0: Yeah, half and half.
1: Maybe maybe it's a combination.
2: I don't taste anything.
1: Good for you. I'm happy for you.
2: Yeah. Thanks.
3: Are
0: you ready?
1: All right.
2: Yep.
1: 3, 2, 1.
3: That's probably the best of the bunch.
1: That is like whole
2: That's milk.
0: 2%.
1: 2%. Same difference.
3: Yeah. All right. Tastes like
1: Can I have another
3: milk.
1: One of that? No. All
0: right. That one's the best. We all agree.
1: Undeniably so.
0: Yeah. All right.
2: I disagree. I think the oat milk was the best.
0: What? Okay, okay.
4: Whoa!
2: I don't like plain whole milk.
0: Whoa! That's fair enough. Whoa. The oat milk was maybe a little plain for me.
1: A little's an understatement.
2: I don't know.
1: Okay.
2: It's a little bit sweet, which I appreciate.
0: Yeah. Maybe if it was like vanilla flavored, I could get behind
2: it. Yeah.
1: I'm not mad at that. I'm not. I may disagree, but I respect your opinion.
2: Thank you.
1: That's fair.
3: I feel like the oat milk.
2: I think if you were mad at my liking oat milk, that would be a problem.
3: I feel like oat milk would have been fine in cereal, but like, by itself.
1: I don't know. I think that would make the cereal taste. You know what? I think it depends what cereal you have it with.
3: True.
1: Anyway.
3: Probably. True.
1: As long as your favorite's not half and half, I think we're fine.
2: Yeah.
0: Yeah, we can all agree there.
1: If there's somebody out there that loves half and half.
0: And I did have a protein almond milk for us to try, but. Like I said, unfortunately, it's
1: built. Shucks.
0: Yeah,
1: darn.
0: Maybe the most interesting one of them all.
2: Oh, man. I'm so sad we couldn't drink that.
1: Way to go. Bumping the road or cracking the sidewalk. Way to make Griffin drop that one.
0: Yeah,
1: appreciate it.
0: Yeah. That was Food Friday. Tune back in next week. Until then, we're going to keep on rolling. We're going to have Rose take it away with some news. And then we're going to have some weathers. And then you're going to hear Little White Cross by Margot Silker. So keep it locked here on 91.1 The Globe.
1: Can't wait to see what this becomes.
2: 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A 76-year-old Larry Peterson from Goshen was charged a week ago with stabbing his wife, Patricia, multiple times. He faces his initial hearing on Tuesday. Reports show that Peterson stabbed his wife as the two argued in their home. Patricia Peterson has had emergency surgery after being flown to Memorial Hospital. A boat was found adrift off the Canary Islands Wednesday night with 80 dead and 44 rescued. The boat had over 100 people on board and was believed to have been drifting for 26 days and to have departed Gambia on August 7th. The ship was said to be a makeshift vessel of migrants hoping to cross the Atlantic. The federal government plans to start excavation in the next 2 weeks for a Trump-backed triumphal arch to go across the Potomac River. Construction is expected to take 2 to 3 years and wrap at the end of President Trump's term. For Globe News, I'm Rose Snyder.
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7: Morning, Globe listeners. I'm Griffin, and this is your 48-hour weather forecast. Today, we're going to have a high of 90 and a low of 70 with some scattered showers and thunderstorms. Tomorrow, Saturday, September 5th, we're going to have a high of 82 and a low of 59 with clouds and sunshine. Sunday, September 6th, we're going to have a high of 79 and a low of 56 with sun all day. Make sure you keep it locked here on 91.1 The Globe.

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0: That was No Springtime by Allison Russell featuring Joy Olokodun and Julie Withers. We are back live in studio. I'm here with Joey, Rose, and Jaden.
1: Oh, yeah.
0: And today is Friday, but it is a very special Friday. For Downtown Goshen, it is a first Friday.
1: Per the use.
2: So exciting.
0: This month's theme is Bexbach Bash, which is Goshen's sister city in Germany. So it's a family-friendly Oktoberfest event, which I don't know if you guys are interested, but there's a lot of fun things going on today. Vinyl Habits is going to be spinning some vinyl in the Fold alleyway.
1: Of course.
0: Riverbend Film Festival, of course, is going on this weekend, so there's going to be a family-friendly showing.
1: Free, by the way, free. 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
0: free
1: the Goshen Theater, free.
0: Family-friendly showing. There is going to be a Stein holding contest, which is, that's interesting. I'm thinking about pulling up to that because I feel like I could hold a Stein for a long time. And yeah, there's also going to be Janice Motorcycles is holding a traditional game of Hammerschlagen.
2: Oh.
0: Not sure what that is, but
3: I feel like I've heard of it. Yeah. I just couldn't tell you what it is.
0: Yeah. It's pretty intriguing.
2: I could be tempted to participate.
3: Is Hammerschlagen the one where they smack the nails into the like the stumps?
0: Oh, yeah, probably into the kegs. They tap the kegs with the hammer.
4: Hammerschlagen is a traditional game where players compete to drive nails into a wooden log or beam using a cross peen or blacksmith's hammer.
0: Okay.
2: Wow.
0: Jayden,
3: so it's whoever puts the nail flush into the wood first
0: with
3: wins.
0: I believe that's the least
4: yeah, you get like a light tap to get the nail there.
0: Okay.
4: And then I think it's a and you gotta get it as far down as you can.
2: Wow.
3: And if you don't get it in one swing, you gotta hope your opponent doesn't get it in one swing because it's first to
0: sounds fun.
2: It does.
0: Honestly.
3: Yeah, it would
4: be all fun and games until you miss the nail.
0: Yeah. I might host a game of Hammerschlagen tonight. Most of my friends, you know, driving some nails into some logs.
2: You party hard.
0: Just a casual Friday night for me, really.
3: And Griffin, you're going to be downtown tonight, aren't
0: you? That is true. I was going to plug that. We're going to be at The Moon, our satellite studio in the corner of Ignition Music Garage. Me and Anna are going to be there. We're going to be having a radio shift 4 to 6, spinning some vinyl, putting on some good tunes, and just having a good time all around. Probably talk about First Friday, maybe try and get an interview into the satellite studio there as well. So it's going to be a good time.
3: Swing by, see Griffin. We got some new stickers that you can pick up.
4: Big facts.
3: They're looking really good, so get yourself one.
0: I didn't even know we had new stickers.
4: Stickers are really good.
0: I'll have some stickers, new stickers there.
4: Oh, yeah, buddy.
0: If you swing by, say hi. That'll be 4 to 6. Until then, we're going to keep on moving. We're going to hear from Joey and his update on sports. Then we're going to have some weathers. And then you're going to hear Feeling Good Again by Turnpike Troubadours and Sierra Hall. So keep it locked here. 91.1 The Globe.
4: 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Beginning in college football, a judge has granted an injunction allowing former LSU players Daquan Wright and Xavion Harris to return to college football after brief stints in the NFL. With the legal battle over their eligibility over, both players are now cleared to play for LSU, giving the Tigers two more experienced players on their roster. And former NFL quarterback and Fox Sports analyst Mark Sanchez plans to plead guilty in connection with last year's alleged fight with a truck driver outside an Indianapolis hotel. Sanchez faces a felony battery charge and three misdemeanors as well. His jury trial was scheduled to begin next week, but court records show the sides are now working towards a plea agreement and resolution. And quickly in tennis, a top-seeded Alexander Zverev survived another five-set thriller at the U.S. Open, beating Quinton Hales in two advance. The match lasted 4 hours and 33 minutes, meaning Zverev has spent more than 9 hours on the court through two rounds. He became the first top seed in Open era to play back-to-back five-setters to begin a major.
5: I learned patience from my adoptive dad. 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
8: Morning, Michiana. I'm Eduardo with your 48-hour weather forecast. Partly cloudy all day with some scattered showers possible in the evening. On Friday, a high of 83, low of 68. Scattered showers in the morning with partly cloudy conditions in the day. And Saturday, a high of 80, low of 61. More of the same conditions as Friday, clouds and scattered showers. That's going to do it for your 48-hour weather forecast.

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0: Kyoto by Phoebe Bridgers. The time is now 9:30, and I'm still live in studio with Joey, Rose, and Jaden, and I am now extremely intimidated because our general manager just walked in.
1: Oh, yeah.
0: Tony Crable is in the house. He is goofily pointing at me, hey. So I think I'm in the clear. No need to be
2: you're
0: intimidated.
2: Right.
1: Yep. He's all right.
0: We were just about to go over Globe TV and Globe Sports. So, Joey, what we got coming up in the next couple weeks for Globe TV?
3: Well, we've got the finishing touches being added to our packages from the leadership retreat. A little bit of a delay. Shout out to the high-functioning Adobe Premiere Pro that is back up and running. And then, so we're putting the finishing touches on those. So those should all be coming out fairly shortly. I believe Mackenzie's was posted yesterday.
0: Yep.
3: And if it wasn't, it will be posted today.
0: Yep. All on YouTube, right?
3: On YouTube, on Facebook, and then we'll have something on Facebook and Instagram as a little teaser. And then as for Globe TV... We don't have our first news show until the 11th, September 11th, that is. So we've got a little bit of time until then, but a lot of exciting things. I'm hoping to have a high quality interview coming in, but can't tell you guys too much.
0: Can't reveal too much. You know. Still got a week or so to wait for that.
3: This is true.
0: Jaden, what about sports? What we got coming up?
4: Well, a little bit on the TV side of things. My sports package, I'm working on it this week. We will have our first sports package posted next week, hopefully towards the beginning of the week. I still need to get some footage for that, put it together, but it's coming along. And then on the broadcasting end of sports, we got a soccer game tomorrow. That's going to be women's soccer against St. Francis. That begins at 2:30, run by Keegan and Liam.
3: Yeah, but
4: still looking to see if we can find a board op so that we can get it on the radio and the live stream. If not, it might just be on the live stream only. So when in doubt, live stream will definitely be on either way.
0: And we'll have it for the listeners no matter what.
4: Absolutely.
0: It's just a live stream. We're just going to keep on rolling. Rose is going to give us the latest update on news, and then we're going to have some weathers, and then Busy by Presley Hale is going to play. So keep it locked here. 91.1 The Globe.
5: 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An ICE agent, Christian Castro, was taken into federal custody last night for shooting a Venezuelan man in Minneapolis in January and then lying about the incident. Castro was taken into custody after reportedly making false statements to the investigators about the incident. Castro was charged in May and released from jail just last week. The FBI is turning to artificial intelligence as a tool to identify threats and fight crime, specifically targeting transnational criminal organizations and drug cartels. 3 weeks ago, the Bureau released data showing a significant drop in violent crime rates around the country. From CBS News, Deputy Director Christopher Raya stated that AI was helping identify credible threats and cut down from tip to action. A suspect was arrested in connection with a shooting that left two people injured on the northeast side of Indianapolis last month. According to Metropolitan Police Department, the unnamed suspect was arrested last Thursday. The shooting happened that Sunday morning, and both victims are said to be in stable condition. For Globe News, I'm Rose Snyder.
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7: Morning, Michiana. I'm Eduardo with your 48-hour weather forecast. Partly cloudy all day with some scattered showers possible in the evening. On Friday, a high of 83, low of 68. Scattered showers in the morning with partly cloudy conditions in the day. And Saturday, a high of 80, low of 61. More of the same conditions as Friday, clouds and scattered showers. That's going to do it for your 48-hour weather forecast.

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0: That was Hound by Hey Nothing, one of my all-time favorite bands, and I'm happy to play them on the globe. Welcome back to this Friday morning breakfast blend. I'm here live in studio with Joey Rose and Jaden.
1: Oh,
0: and
1: yo.
0: I just want to remind you, it's my job as the music director that Globe Track of the Week is going to be making a return. I'll write this week's, but then
1: Holla.
0: Each of the people in studio will eventually write a Globe Track of the Week as well. Comes out every week on Mondays. And I was wondering, do you guys have a favorite Globe track that we're spinning right now?
2: Dog, you don't even know. Brother, being here all summer long is just a benefit. Like, there's... You could sit here and say there's a downside to it because you don't ever get that break, so you don't appreciate. Like, Jaden appreciates it when he comes back because he had a 2.5 month break of no culturally progressive new music, no radio shifts, no nothing. So you appreciate it. It's like, man, I miss this. So there's no, man, I miss this. But being here all summer, you hear all of these songs,
0: yeah,
2: over and over and over again.
3: Well, it's so different because when you come back, the set is completely different than when you left.
2: It's true.
3: So the songs that we're playing like 3, 4, 5 times a day are now barely ever getting played.
2: Which is so funny because like during the leadership retreat, like there were songs that have played that I've heard them every day of the summer. And you guys come back and you have no idea what song it is. And I'm like, how do you? Oh, that's right. I guess you guys weren't here. But anyway, I think my favorite song that the Globe has, I think it's got to be Find Your People by Drew Holcomb and the Neighbors.
0: I think
2: Find Your People is there.
3: Shout out Drew Holcomb.
2: I'm liking this new song by Eddie Ninevee, Blowing Up.
0: Yeah.
2: We heard that earlier this morning.
0: So
2: I'm liking that one a little bit. But yeah, what about y'all?
4: Yeah. Rose? You know, I'm not entirely sure if this was a Globe Track of the Week. I think it was. I was a big fan of Returning to Myself, Brandi Carlile.
0: Yes.
4: Yeah,
0: that's a good one.
4: I don't know. I just love like an emotional ballad from a woman.
2: Fair enough.
0: Yeah.
2: Brandi makes good music.
4: She does. Big fan.
0: I am a big fan of Brandi's music.
3: Now that I'm not hearing it all the time, I'm starting to appreciate sushi and Coca-Cola a little bit more. But my all-time favorite Globe Track is... West of Tulsa by Wyatt Flores.
2: Oh, banger.
3: It's so good.
2: Absolute banger.
0: Sushi and Coca-Cola, though, that's a catchy tune as well.
3: Absolutely. It gets stuck in your head.
0: Oh, yeah. And it's like not a bad kind of stuck in your head either.
3: No.
2: It's one of the multiple earworms we have.
4: I don't know. I might disagree on that.
0: You're not a fan.
4: I'm a hater of sushi and Coca-Cola.
0: Wow.
4: Yep.
2: Hey, sometimes it's not all about the message. It's not all about the words.
0: That's a Globe
4: favorite. It's not about the words. It's about the, I hate it. It annoys me.
0: Well,
3: it is very repetitive. It is very repetitive. Yeah.
2: All songs repetitive, though?
3: Some of them.
0: No. Not all
2: In
0: songs.
2: A sense?
0: No. Not all songs.
3: Some of them.
4: Some are a musical journey.
0: Yeah.
2: Fair enough. You know what? Fair enough. Yeah. I respect it.
0: And in lieu of us not being repetitive, though, we're going to keep moving. Joey's going to give us the sports, and then we're going to hear some weathers, and then atmosphere by Joy Division. So keep it locked here on 91.1 The Globe.
2: 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Beginning in college football, Michael Lombardi is out as the North Carolina football general manager after resigning amid an ongoing university investigation. Lombardi had been on paid administrative leave since July following an HR complaint from a former front office employee. The school has not released specific details about the allegations, but says the investigation will continue. And the Houston Rockets are locking up young star Ahmed Thompson, who has agreed to a 5-year, $208 million rookie extension. The deal includes a 10% trade kicker and keeps Thompson under contract through 2032. The 23-year-old averaged 28 points and 5 assists last season, leading the Rockets to another 52-win season. And the Goshen College women's soccer team fell 2-0 to Holy Cross last night, but goalkeeper Haley Ballas turned in another impressive performance as she saved a penalty kick in the 64th minute for her second straight game with a penalty save. Their next game is on Saturday when they are at home. For Globe Sports, I'm Joey P for your final sports report of this Friday morning.
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0: Good morning, Globe listeners. I'm Griffin, and this is your 48-hour weather forecast. Today, we're going to have a high of 90 and a low of 70 with some scattered showers and thunderstorms. Tomorrow, Saturday, September 5th, we're going to have a high of 82 and a low of 59 with clouds and sunshine. Sunday, September 6th, we're going to have a high of 79 and a low of 56 with sun all day. 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

0: Weather the Season by Twisted Teens, one of my favorite bands right now. It is now top of the hour, 10 o'clock, and I am now in studio with Rose and Jaden. Joey unfortunately had to dip out, but he's still here with us in spirit.
1: Yeah, absolutely. He's got his baseball responsibilities, and they got a meeting this morning, so understandable.
0: Yeah.
2: I guess it's okay.
0: Cheating on the globe a little bit, but whatever. this is the end of the Breakfast Blend for today. The Breakfast Blend will make a return on Monday morning, and we'll all be back next Friday. But until then, we're going to sign out. Peace.
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15: Morning, Michiana. I'm Eduardo with your 48-hour weather forecast. Partly cloudy all day with some scattered showers possible in the evening. On Friday, a high of 83, low of 68. Scattered showers in the morning with partly cloudy conditions in the day. And Saturday, a high of 80, low of 61. More of the same conditions as Friday, clouds and scattered showers. That's going to do it for your 48-hour weather forecast.

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5: Good morning, Globe listeners. This is Griffin with your 48-hour weather forecast. Today, we're going to have a high of 90 and a low of 70 with a light chance of thunderstorms early on in the day. And tomorrow, Saturday, September 5th, we're going to have a high of 82 and a low of 59 with possible stray showers throughout the day. Sunday, September 6th, we're going to have sun all day with a high of 79 and a low of 56. 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
3: Good morning, Globe listeners. I'm Griffin, and I'm here to give you your 48-hour weather forecast. Today, we have a high of 90 and a low of 70 with scattered showers and thunderstorms early on in the day. Tomorrow, we have a high of 82 and a low of 59 with interval of clouds and sunshine. Sunday, September 6th, we'll have sun all day with a high of 79 and a low of 56. 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
5: Good morning, Globe listeners. I'm Griffin, and this is your 48-hour weather forecast. Today, we're going to have a high of 90 and a low of 70 with some scattered showers and thunderstorms. Tomorrow, Saturday, September 5th, we're going to have a high of 82 and a low of 59 with clouds and sunshine. Sunday, September 6th, we're going to have a high of 79 and a low of 56 with sun all day. 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
2: Good morning, Globe listeners. This is Griffin with your 48-hour weather forecast. Today, we're going to have a high of 90 and a low of 70 with a light chance of thunderstorms early on in the day. And tomorrow, Saturday, September 5th, we're going to have a high of 82 and a low of 59 with possible stray showers throughout the day. Sunday, September 6th, we're going to have sun all day with a high of 79 and a low of 56. Keep it locked here on 91.1 The Globe.

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0: Wrapping up another set of culturally progressive music, my name is Quiva. I'm behind the mic playing some of your favourite Globe tracks. That's next here on 91.1 The Globe.
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2: Good morning, Globe listeners. I'm Griffin, and I'm here to give you your 48-hour weather forecast. Today, we have a high of 90 and a low of 70 with scattered showers and thunderstorms early on in the day. Tomorrow, we have a high of 82 and a low of 59 with interval of clouds and sunshine. Sunday, September 6th, we'll have sun all day with a high of 79 and a low of 56. Make sure you keep it locked here on 91.1 The Globe.

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0: Talking Heads, bringing you to the top of the hour with Nothing But Flowers. You're tuned into 91.1 The Globe, your home for culturally progressive music. My name is Liam Shaw, and I'll be your DJ for the next hour until I hand it off to Keegan Wise from 2 to 4. Currently 1 o'clock, sitting at 87 with clouds overhead. We got a lot to talk about over the next hour, including Goshen sports and also Goshen First Fridays tonight. But first up, all the way from my hometown, my home country of Ireland, here is Amble with Marley Park. Keep it locked on The Globe.
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4: This is Rose, and I'm here with your 48-hour weather forecast. Today we have a high of 89, low of 69, mostly sunny. Saturday we're going to see a high of 81, low of 59, mostly cloudy, 24% chance of rain. And Sunday we have a high of 78, low of 57, and mostly sunny once again. 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

0: That's a song I've been bumping all summer. A real feel-good one. That was Monrovia with Field Song here on 91.1 The Globe, your home for culturally progressive music. My name is Liam Shaw, and I'll be your DJ for the next 40 minutes until I hand it off to Keegan Wise from 2 to 4. It's currently sitting at 20 past 1, sitting at 67 and cloudy. There could be a chance of rain, so bring a jacket, but also it's really warm out there, so stay hydrated, folks. Get on down to Goshen First Fridays tonight from 5 to 9pm. The theme is Oktoberfest, so come on down to the Bexbach Bash. All information can be found on thegoodofgoshen.com. Next up, after the weather, we'll get you back into the music, that culturally progressive stuff with Mary in the Junkyard. My name is Liam Shaw, and as always, keep it locked on the Globe.
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2: This is Rose with your 48-hour weather forecast. Today we're going to see a high of 89, low of 69, mostly sunny. Tomorrow we're going to see a high of 81, low of 59, mostly cloudy, 24% chance of rain. And Sunday we're going to see a high of 78, low of 57, and mostly sunny once again. 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

0: A real groovy one there. That was Chris Stapleton with Midnight Train to Memphis. My name is Liam Shaw, and I'll be your DJ for the next 20 minutes until I hand it over to Keegan from 2 to 4. Currently sitting at 20 to 2, and it is sitting at 87. And in the last 20 minutes or so, it has gotten quite dark here and started raining, folks. So stay dry out there. Goshen College women's soccer play at home tomorrow afternoon against the University of St. Francis, Illinois. Get on down to the Goshen College soccer complex to support your Lady Maple Leafs. But if you can't make it to the game, have no fear. Your DJ Liam will be on the call with Keegan Wise, and our feed will also be on the Go Leafs live stream at goleafs.net. Next up, after the weather, we'll get you back into that music, the culturally progressive stuff with Jesse Wells and Cheryl Crow, I beg your pardon. My name's Liam, and as always, keep it locked on the Globe.
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4: 91.1 The Globe, this is Rose with your 48-hour weather forecast. Today's high is 89, low of 69, mostly sunny. Saturday, we're going to see a high of 81, low of 59, mostly cloudy, and 24% chance of rain. Sunday, we have a high of 78, low of 57, mostly sunny once again. 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

0: A real classic to round out the hour, the Beatles with Come Together. My name is Liam Shaw, and this will be the last you'll hear from me today. But don't go anywhere, because Keegan will be in the studio for the next 2 hours. And Keegan's currently live in the studio.
1: Hello, Keegan. Hello.
0: What's up, bro?
1: Not much, just got off of class. But you know what? It's looking a bit gloomy outside right now.
0: It's not looking good,
1: and,
0: dude.
1: And it was really sunny when I went to class, and you could just see how dark it got in the classroom towards the end.
0: Sure,
1: so
0: for sure.
1: Yeah.
0: And Keegan, you and I, we've got a sports event to call this weekend. Do you want to tell the people
1: about
0: that? Yeah,
1: we do. So I'll be running some play-by-play, and Liam will be my color for the women's soccer game tomorrow, 2:30 at the John Ingold Athletic Complex.
0: And they're playing University of St. Francis, Illinois, I believe.
1: Yes, that is correct. And so people can find the live stream at goleafs.net or tune in to 91.1 The Globe, because we will be on, I believe.
0: That's what I heard.
1: Yeah.
0: Yeah. So
1: it'll be a good time. And if you're coming to the game, the student section should be pretty big. I've been rallying folks to get there today.
0: Amen,
1: and the theme
0: brother.
1: Is going to be purple out.
0: Purple
1: so
0: out.
1: Be sure to bleed your purple and white.
0: Wear
1: I guess.
0: Purple, everyone.
1: Yep.
0: Wear purple. So you can follow The Globe on our social medias at 91.1 The Globe on Facebook, WGCS underscore 91.1 underscore The Globe on Instagram, and globeradio.org on Blue Sky. 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
1: Oh,
0: next up, after the weather, we'll get you back into the culturally progressive music with River Shook. 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
1: It's Friday.
0: Feel good Friday. It's going to be a good day, everyone. My name's Liam, and as always, keep it locked on The Globe.
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7: This is Rose, and I'm here with your 48-hour weather forecast. Today we have a high of 89, low of 69, mostly sunny. Saturday we're going to see a high of 81, low of 59, mostly cloudy, 24% chance of rain. And Sunday we have a high of 78, low of 57, and mostly sunny once again. 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
2: 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Your home for culturally progressive music. I'm Keegan Wise, your DJ. Here with you in the studio, it is currently 220, 88, and cloudy, with a heat advisory still in effect today, along with some isolated showers finishing up through the hour. Coming up next, we have Juniper and Gin with Jamestown Revival. So keep it locked right here on 91.1 The Globe.
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4: This is Rose with your 48-hour weather forecast. Today we're going to see a high of 89, low of 69, mostly sunny. Tomorrow we're going to see a high of 81, low of 59, mostly cloudy, 24% chance of rain. And Sunday we're going to see a high of 78, low of 57, and mostly sunny once again. Now let's get back into that culturally progressive music.

0: That was Wild Horses, covered by Buddy Miller and Friends on 91.1 The Globe. I'm Keegan Wise, your DJ, keeping it real with you in the studio. It is 2:40, 85, with a heat advisory still going on throughout this afternoon. It looks like the rain has mostly stopped for now, but still gotta stay dry out there. I'm gonna put you back into the culturally progressive music here, with slum selections coming up from Shaky Graves and Bella White, right here on 91.1 The Globe.
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5: 91.1 The Globe, this is Rose with your 48-hour weather forecast. Today's high is 89, low of 69, mostly sunny. Saturday, we're going to see a high of 81, low of 59, mostly cloudy, and 24% chance of rain. Sunday, we have a high of 78, low of 57, mostly sunny once again. 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

0: culturally progressive music. I'm Keegan Wise, your DJ, here with you in the studio. It is currently 3 o'clock and the top of the hour. We're looking at a temperature of 87 with cloudy conditions, with the sun coming out a little bit as the afternoon goes on. Hopefully we are in for a nicer evening, but we do have a heat advisory still in effect today, so be sure to stay hydrated and stay cool out there. Coming up next, we have Say Hey with Michael, Franti, and Spearhead. But you know what? It is Friday, so let's give everyone an applause here for making it to Friday. It's always good to make it to the end of the week, and I hope everybody didn't have too hard of a week out there, but we got a couple days, and you got a long weekend ahead of you. So keep it locked here on 91.1 The Globe. Again, coming up, Say Hey with Michael Franti and Spearhead.
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4: This is Rose, and I'm here with your 48-hour weather forecast. Today we have a high of 89, low of 69, mostly sunny. Saturday we're going to see a high of 81, low of 59, mostly cloudy, 24% chance of rain. And Sunday we have a high of 78, low of 57, and mostly sunny once again. 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
2: Screedin'. Deep blue neon, Bud Light light. Bud it to my left, Bud it to my right. Oh, honky tonk, Saturday night. Mixing in the politics and fixing the fight. If there's anything to get them back getting along, it's a good old fashioned title stopping country song.

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0: That was My Sweet Lord by George Harrison right here on 91.1 The Globe. I'm Keegan Wise, your DJ, keeping it real with you in the studio. It is currently 3:20, 85, cloudy with a little bit of sun peeking through yet this afternoon, but there still is a heat advisory in effect, so make sure you're staying hydrated out there. Looks like we might have a nice warm evening to go off of, but I'm going to put you back into the culturally progressive music. Coming up, we have Dog or Wolf by Ray Wiley Hubbard. So keep it locked on 91.1 The Globe.
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2: This is Rose with your 48-hour weather forecast. Today we're going to see a high of 89, low of 69, mostly sunny. Tomorrow we're going to see a high of 81, low of 59, mostly cloudy, 24% chance of rain. And Sunday we're going to see a high of 78, low of 57, and mostly sunny once again. Now let's get back into that culturally progressive music.

0: That was The Wreck of the Edmund Fitzgerald by Gordon Lightfoot, right here on 91.1 The Globe, your home for culturally progressive music. I'm Keegan Wise, your DJ, here with you in the studio. It is currently 3:40, and I'm getting ready to head out here and enjoy my weekend plans. And I hope you all are ramping up for your weekend plans. And if you don't have anything going on, you can always come out to a Goshen College sporting event. Tomorrow, the women's soccer team is playing at 2:30 against St. Francis of Illinois. So if you have nothing to do, always stop by Goshen College. Would love to see you. Coming up next, we have Don't Count the Days with the Boxmasters, right here on 91.1 The Globe.
1: Hey, son. 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
4: 91.1 The Globe, this is Rose with your 48-hour weather forecast. Today's high is 89, low of 69, mostly sunny. Saturday, we're going to see a high of 81, low of 59, mostly cloudy, and 24% chance of rain. Sunday, we have a high of 78, low of 57, mostly sunny once again. 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

0: Broadcasting since 1958, this is WGCS Goshen.
1: Hellmuth Woodworks creates high-end heirloom quality pieces that are meticulously crafted and highlight the unique character of the wood. A 76-year-old Larry Peterson from Goshen was charged a week ago with stabbing his wife, Patricia, multiple times. He faces his initial hearing on Tuesday. Reports show that Peterson stabbed his wife as the two argued in their home. Patricia Peterson has had emergency surgery after being flown to Memorial Hospital. A boat was found adrift off the Canary Islands Wednesday night with 80 dead and 44 rescued. The boat had over 100 people on board and was believed to have been drifting for 26 days and to have departed Gambia on August 7th. The ship was said to be a makeshift vessel of migrants hoping to cross the Atlantic. The federal government plans to start excavation in the next 2 weeks for a Trump-backed triumphal arch to go across the Potomac River. Construction is expected to take 2 to 3 years at the wrap and wrap at the end of President Trump's term. For Globe News, I'm Rose Snyder.
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1: This is Rose, and I'm here with your 48-hour weather forecast. Today we have a high of 89, low of 69, mostly sunny. Saturday we're going to see a high of 81, low of 59, mostly cloudy, 24% chance of rain. And Sunday we have a high of 78, low of 57, and mostly sunny once again. 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
7: Good afternoon, Globe listeners. I'm Griffin, and I am live in the moon with Ana Alves Machado right now. How are we doing, Ana?
8: I'm doing great. Excited for today.
7: Yeah, we're going to play some vinyls. We're going to kind of get some use out of our satellite station here, downtown Goshen, in Ignition Music Garage. And it's kind of an exciting one. Today is a first Friday. It's the Bexbach Bash.
8: Yes, I would never be able to say that. I don't know.
7: I don't know if I'm saying it right, to be honest.
8: Yes, yes. But also, there's River Bend Music Festival happening.
7: Yeah, that's big as well. There's going to be a free family event for that showing tonight, which is going to be exciting, especially since Oktoberfest Bexbach Bash is a family-friendly event.
8: Yes, that's super exciting.
7: All right, we are just going to keep on rolling. We've got a vinyl here to play for y'all, Mrs. Robinson by Simon & Garfunkel, coming up next. Keep it locked here on 91.1 The Globe.

0: can go silent.
1: Welcome back to the globe. We are now live at the moon, our satellite studio. I'm still here at the moon in the corner of Ignition Music Garage with Anna. Anna, how are we feeling about spinning vinyl today?
2: Oh, I'm so excited. I love spinning vinyls.
1: Yeah, we had a little idea to spin some soundtrack vinyl, right?
2: Yep.
1: So in honor of the Riverbend Film Festival, we're going to spin some soundtrack vinyl. What do we got coming up?
2: Well, we got some Grease coming up, maybe. I was looking over here at Ignition, what they have, and they have a lot of good soundtracks. But talking about Riverbend, I was yesterday there, and it was the Goshen College Day, like the day that they put on some movies from alumni and all their capstones and everything. And Belle was there, and I just want to say, for my fellow Brazilian, her movie was great. I really like it. So for anyone that was there with Belle, it was great, and she was there, and she talked a little bit about it. And they're doing Q&As, like, from multiple movies. Like, today there was a Q&A already, and tomorrow Doe will be here. The actor that was on Shape of Water will be doing Q&A tomorrow, okay. So I'm really excited for that as well.
1: And Belle, a notable Globe alum, for those who don't know.
2: Yes.
1: She is now graduated. She's no longer with us, but she's doing great work in and around movies and for the Riverbend Film Festival. So that's exciting stuff. We're going to keep on rolling here with lots more tunes and some more vinyl coming up for you. For all those who are listening later, keep it locked here on 91.1 The Globe.

0: Welcome back to the moon. Me, Griffin, your host, and Anna, the other host, are in the moon, our satellite station over at Ignition Music Garage, downtown Goshen, where First Friday is currently happening. Anna, what's going on with First Fridays?
1: So yeah, First Friday starting at 5, they have a lot of fun things going on. I cannot say how the team name is. Griffin, please help me over here.
0: The Bash.
1: Bisque Box Bash, whatever it is. Anyways, I was looking and they have like some really fun theme things, like an accordion player will be playing at 5:30 on the main stage.
0: Okay.
1: That sounds really fun. They also have Steven Puppet's Rumpelstiltskin at the Art Alley at 5:45.
0: A little puppet show.
1: Yep. So very family-friendly things. And also the Riverbend Film Festival will have a family-friendly block that is free as well, starting at 5:30.
0: Of course.
1: So lots of fun things.
0: Yeah, and in honor of that, of the Riverbend Film Festival, we're going to spin some soundtrack vinyls over here. The first one we got queued up for you is Summer Nights from the Grease soundtrack. So we're going to keep on rolling with that. Keep it locked here on 91.1 The Globe.

0: 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An ICE agent, Christian Castro, was taken into federal custody last night for shooting a Venezuelan man in Minneapolis in January and then lying about the incident. Castro was taken into custody after reportedly making false statements to the investigators about the incident. Castro was charged in May and released from jail just last week. The FBI is turning to artificial intelligence as a tool to identify threats and fight crime, specifically targeting transnational criminal organizations and drug cartels. 3 weeks ago, the Bureau released data showing a significant drop in violent crime rates around the country. From CBS News, Deputy Director Christopher Raya stated that AI was helping identify credible threats and cut down on time from tip to action. A suspect was arrested in connection with a shooting that left two people injured on the northeast side of Indianapolis last month. According to Metropolitan Police Department, the unnamed suspect was arrested last Thursday. The shooting happened early that Sunday morning. Both victims are said to be in stable condition. For Globe News, I'm Rose Snyder.
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0: 91.1 The Globe, this is Rose with your 48-hour weather forecast. Today's high is 89, low of 69, mostly sunny. Saturday, we're going to see a high of 81, low of 59, mostly cloudy, and 24% chance of rain. Sunday, we have a high of 78, low of 57, mostly sunny once again. 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

0: Good afternoon. I'm Anna, live from Ignition, downtown Goshen. It is 4:45, and right now I have a special guest here for a little interview. I have Tim Richardson. He is one of the board members and founders of the Riverbend Film Festival. How are you doing, Tim?
1: I'm doing fantastic. How are you tonight?
0: I'm doing great. And you're here to talk a little bit about this beautiful festival. So how are you feeling about this year?
1: Oh, wonderful. Yeah, we've had a great start last night with free screening for the public of student films. And today, you know, we kicked off with Indiana Films. So we've always been a festival that showcases films from around the world. But of course, we want to highlight our filmmakers right here in your own backyard and let people know about films they wouldn't ordinarily know about.
0: Yes, and you're one of the founders, right?
1: So yes.
0: How it is to see how much it grew, and also it started in South Bend and now it's in Goshen. How is it to see all of that happening?
1: Oh, beautiful. 10 years here now in Goshen. We started at IU South Bend, where I went to school and worked, and started a little festival there to kind of, again, highlight local filmmakers. And it grew over the years, and then we moved it into the Century Center after 7 years. And after 7 years at the Century Center, we had a great opportunity to move it to Goshen and get it into this beautiful theater.
0: Yes, that's great. And for this weekend, what are you most excited about?
1: Oh, boy. Doug Jones is here. So
0: yes.
1: For those of you who may not know Doug Jones, he plays a lot of character creature roles. He's been on Star Trek Discovery. He's in one of my favorite shows, What We Do in the Shadows, as the Count. And we'll be showing his Academy Award-winning film, Best Picture, of Shape of Water, where he played the fish guy.
0: Yes.
1: In that, so he's the romantic lead as a fish man. So really cool to have him here, and again, just meeting and so many different filmmakers coming in. The energy is wonderful. The creative energy always gets everyone excited to connect and get inspired to make their next film.
0: Yes, thank you, Tim, so much for being here, for talking about the Riverbend Film Festival.
1: Sure.
0: Where can they find more information about it?
1: Riverbendfilmfest.com. They could also probably call the Goshen Theater. We've got tickets on sale through the website and then also in person, all weekend passes, as well as individual block passes that you can use for any group of films or feature film. We have over 70 short films and 2 feature films. And don't forget to come out tonight and check out our free family block that's going to be at 5:30 in the Goshen Theater.
0: Yes, that's great. Thank you so much for being here. But right now, let's get back into your culturally progressive music.
2: This sports report is brought to you by Walnut Hill Mennonite Church, as they're an intergenerational faith community that supports one another through this journey of life. More info can be found at walnuthillmennonitechurch.org. Beginning in college football, Michael Lombardi is out at North Carolina's football general manager after resigning amid ongoing university investigation. Lombardi had been on paid administrative leave since July following an HR complaint from a former front office employee. The school has not released specific details about the allegations, but says the investigation will continue. And the Houston Rockets are locking up young star Ahmed Thompson, who's agreed to a 5-year, $208 million rookie extension, as the deal includes a 10% trade kicker and keeps Thompson under contract through 2032. The 23-year-old averaged 18 points and 5 assists last season, leading the Rockets to another 52-win season. And the Goshen College women's soccer team fell to 2-0 to Holy Cross last night, but goalkeeper Haley Ballas turned in another impressive performance as Ballas saved a penalty kick in the 64th minute for her second straight game with a PK save. For Globe Sports, I'm Joey P.
3: I was in the middle of the Atlantic Ocean when it happened. There was a sudden jolt and our submarine crashed on the seafloor. We were in total darkness.
4: That's Dr. Dejana Figuerella, a marine biologist and STEM teacher, talking about a deep sea dive she'll never forget.
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5: This is Rose, and I'm here with your 48-hour weather forecast. Today we have a high of 89, low of 69, mostly sunny. Saturday we're going to see a high of 81, low of 59, mostly cloudy, 24% chance of rain. And Sunday we have a high of 78, low of 57, and mostly sunny once again. 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

live at the Moon at WGCS Goshen. We are here and we're spinning some vinyls. Coming up next is going to be Fernando by ABBA from the movie Mamma Mia. Keep it locked on 91.1 The Globe.

0: That was Fernando by ABBA from the movie Mamma Mia. And we are here live at the Moon for WGCS Goshen. And First Fridays has just kicked off. Beck's Bach Bash, Goshen's sister city, and the theme of this First Friday, yes, a family-friendly Oktoberfest. Anna, what do we got going on today?
1: Yes, so there is a lot of things going on at 5 right now. They have vinyl habits at the Ford alleyway, and also they will have at the main stage an accordion player playing at 5:30, which I'm really excited to see that. Maybe I'll just run away for a little bit and see accordion playing.
0: They went very traditional with that one.
1: Yep. They have also like a Stephen's Puppets Rumpelstiltskin at the Art Alley at 5:45. So all of this happening in the next hour.
0: Yeah, and a little folklore. If you happen to be at any of those or in the downtown area, you can stop by Ignition Music Garage where our satellite station, the Moon, is. We're here handing out stickers, spinning some vinyls, and just having a good time.
1: Yeah, maybe you could pick a vinyl for us to play at the Globe.
0: Yeah, mm-hmm. That is always an option. We've got people here in Ignition looking around right now, so maybe we'll get them to pick out one for us. Until then, we're going to keep on rolling with the music, the culturally progressive music, on 91.1 The Globe.
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3: Hellmuth Woodworks creates high-end heirloom quality pieces that are meticulously crafted and highlight the unique character of the wood. A 76-year-old Larry Peterson from Goshen was charged a week ago with stabbing his wife, Patricia, multiple times. He faces his initial hearing on Tuesday. Reports show that Peterson stabbed his wife as the two argued in their home. Patricia Peterson has had emergency surgery after being flown to Memorial Hospital. A boat was found adrift off the Canary Islands Wednesday night with 80 dead and 44 rescued. The boat had over 100 people on board and was believed to have been drifting for 26 days and to have departed Gambia on August 7th. The ship was said to be a makeshift vessel of migrants hoping to cross the Atlantic. The federal government plans to start excavation in the next 2 weeks for a Trump-backed triumphal arch to go across the Potomac River. Construction is expected to take 2 to 3 years at the wrap and wrap at the end of President Trump's term. For Globe News, I'm Rose Snyder.
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3: This is Rose with your 48-hour weather forecast. Today we're going to see a high of 89, low of 69, mostly sunny. Tomorrow we're going to see a high of 81, low of 59, mostly cloudy, 24% chance of rain. And Sunday we're going to see a high of 78, low of 57, and mostly sunny once again. 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

0: Welcome back to the moon. We are live at our satellite station in Ignition Music Garage, and I am now welcomed by Tony Crable. Tony, how are we doing?
1: Hey, we're doing great. It's fun to be here at the moon and at Ignition. It's my first time doing this, and you know, it's great watching you guys do it, and we've got a lot of great music here, and we're going to spin some of that coming up with something from the Back to the Future soundtrack. So we've got the Riverbend Film Festival this weekend. We thought we'd throw in a few vinyl soundtracks. And Back to the Future, and from Lindsey Buckingham on the Back to the Future soundtrack, Time Bomb Town. We're going to have that coming up after the break here on 91.1 The Globe.
2: 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They have a mission to inform, inspire, and empower from early literacy to career development online at myepl.org. Beginning in college football, a judge has granted an injunction allowing former LSU players Daquan Wright and Xavion Harris to return to college football after brief stints in the NFL. With a legal battle over their eligibility officially completed, both players are now cleared to play for LSU, giving the Tigers two more experienced players on their roster. And former NFL quarterback and Fox Sports analyst Mark Sanchez plans to plead guilty in connection with last year's alleged fight with a truck driver outside an Indianapolis hotel. Sanchez faces a felony battery charge and three misdemeanors. His jury trial was scheduled to begin next week, but court records show the sides are now working towards a plea agreement and resolution. And quickly in tennis, top-seeded Alexander Zverev survived another five-set thriller at the U.S. Open, beating Quinton Hales to advance. The match lasted 4 hours and 33 minutes, meaning Zverev has spent more than 9 hours on the court through just two rounds. He became the first top seed in Open era to play back-to-back five-setters to begin a major. For Globe Sports, I'm Joey P.
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5: 91.1 The Globe, this is Rose with your 48-hour weather forecast. Today's high is 89, low of 69, mostly sunny. Saturday, we're going to see a high of 81, low of 59, mostly cloudy, and 24% chance of rain. Sunday, we have a high of 78, low of 57, mostly sunny once again. 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

0: Welcome back to the Afternoon Drive, live at the Moon, our satellite station in downtown Goshen, in Ignition Music Garage. I'm your host, Griffin, and Anna is here with me at the Moon. Anna, how are we doing today?
1: We're doing good.
0: Still doing good?
1: It's been a great day. I'm looking outside right now. It's sunny and beautiful.
0: Yeah. I mean, we still haven't gotten any visitors from downtown Goshen that have stopped by to say hi.
1: Yeah, you're losing stickers over here, guys. Yeah.
0: We've got plenty of stickers to give away, but we did want to give a shout out to Blue Gate Performing Arts Center, the sponsor of our morning talk show, The Breakfast Blend. We're going to play a Temptations song coming up next, My Girl, but Anna's got a little information about some concerts at the Blue Gate.
1: Yes, actually, the Temptations will be playing at Blue Gate on October 3rd, is a Saturday, and it says limited seats available, so I would run there if you still want to see.
0: Get them fast.
1: The Temptations at the Blue Gate. So that's October 3rd, and you can go to thebluegate.com to find those tickets.
0: Again, that's our sponsor of our morning talk show, The Breakfast Blend. But we're going to spin a little bit of The Temptations right now. My Girl, coming up next on 91.1 The Globe.

0: You're live at the Globe and Ignition Music Garage at the Moon and The Temptations with My Girl. And we're going to go back to a break at the studio for just a moment and then more culturally progressive music as we continue to broadcast live from the moon. I'm Tony, and Griffin and Anna have been with you this afternoon, and we're looking for more great music. And as we have Riverbend Film Festival going on and so much more, First Fridays in downtown Goshen. More after this break.
1: 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An ICE agent, Christian Castro, was taken into federal custody last night for shooting a Venezuelan man in Minneapolis in January and then lying about the incident. Castro was taken into custody after reportedly making false statements to the investigators about the incident. Castro was charged in May and released from jail just last week. The FBI is turning to artificial intelligence as a tool to identify threats and fight crime, specifically targeting transnational criminal organizations and drug cartels. 3 weeks ago, the Bureau released data showing a significant drop in violent crime rates around the country. From CBS News, Deputy Director Christopher Raya stated that AI was helping identify credible threats and cut down on time from tip to action. A suspect was arrested in connection with a shooting that left two people injured on the northeast side of Indianapolis last month. According to Metropolitan Police Department, the unnamed suspect was arrested last Thursday. The shooting happened early that Sunday morning. Both victims are said to be in stable condition. For Globe News, I'm Rose Snyder.
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1: This is Rose, and I'm here with your 48-hour weather forecast. Today we have a high of 89, low of 69, mostly sunny. Saturday we're going to see a high of 81, low of 59, mostly cloudy, 24% chance of rain. And Sunday we have a high of 78, low of 57, and mostly sunny once again. 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

0: Welcome back, Globe listeners. We are live on the moon. Me, your host, Griffin H., and Ana Alves Machado. We are here for your afternoon drive, and we are live in Ignition Music Garage, where the moon is at. And next Saturday, Ignition has a concert coming. Ana, what are the details on that?
1: So Abby Thomas and the Crazy Hearts will be playing here, and Be The Band as well. The song we just heard from Be The Band. They will be performing September 12th, that's next Saturday at 7:30, but they have limited seating, so you can find ticket information at ignitionmusic.net. Yeah, sounds really fun. And I was reading right now their Instagram post, and they said that there might be songs that we have never heard before.
0: Oh, some unreleased stuff.
1: Some unreleased stuff,
0: okay,
1: maybe.
0: Okay, that's exciting. Mm-hmm. So get your tickets fast if you want to hear some of that unreleased B music. And that's with Abby Thomas as well.
1: Yes.
0: Abby Thomas and the Crazy Hearts. We actually have one of their songs coming up next. Country Roads, Take Me Home by Abby Thomas and the Crazy Hearts. Keep it locked here on 91.1 The Globe.
2: This sports report is brought to you by Walnut Hill Mennonite Church, as they're an intergenerational faith community that supports one another through this journey of life. More info can be found at walnuthillmennonitechurch.org. Beginning in college football, Michael Lombardi is out at North Carolina's football general manager after resigning amid ongoing university investigation. Lombardi had been on paid administrative leave since July following an HR complaint from a former front office employee. The school has not released specific details about the allegations, but says the investigation will continue. And the Houston Rockets are locking up young star Ahmed Thompson, who's agreed to a five-year, $208 million rookie extension, as the deal includes a 10% trade kicker and keeps Thompson under contract through 2032. The 23-year-old averaged 18 points and 5 assists last season, leading the Rockets to another 52-win season. And the Goshen College women's soccer team fell to 2-0 to Holy Cross last night, but goalkeeper Haley Ballas turned in another impressive performance as Ballas saved a penalty kick in the 64th minute for her second straight game with a PK save. For Globe Sports, I'm Joey P.
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4: This is Rose with your 48-hour weather forecast. Today we're going to see a high of 89, low of 69, mostly sunny. Tomorrow we're going to see a high of 81, low of 59, mostly cloudy, 24% chance of rain. And Sunday we're going to see a high of 78, low of 57, and mostly sunny once again. Now let's get back into that culturally progressive music.

0: live from the moon, WGCS Goshen. Welcome back to this afternoon drive. We are now closing out. The time is 6 o'clock, top of the hour, and you just heard Late Dinner by 2Runner. Anna, do you have anything more to say before we close the show out?
1: Just saying, come to downtown Goshen. Yes, a lot of things are happening here. We have River Benson Festival first Fridays also. Very cool thing.
0: It's a good time. I'm excited to get out there and check it out.
1: Yes, me too.
0: Yeah. Well, we're going to sign off for now, but coming up next, we're going to close out with another vinyl spin, Watching the Wheels by John Lennon, coming up next here on 91.1 The Globe.

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1: 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Related. What's up, ladies and gents? Joey P here with your evening weather forecast. Today, Friday, we had a high of 86. Now we're headed towards our overnight low of 69. Then tomorrow on Saturday, your weekend begins partly cloudy all day long, high of 80, low of 58. And on Sunday, your weekend continues with a partly sunny day with a high of 78 and a low of 57. 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

0: 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This is Marin on 91.1 The Globe. A great way to interact with our DJs is through the Globe Question of the Day. The question of the day gets posted every weekday on Facebook, Instagram, and Blue Sky at 91.1 The Globe. Let us know what you think and we'll share your answers on the Breakfast Blend from 6 to 10. Another great set of tracks coming up after the weather on 91.1 The Globe.
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3: What's up, ladies and gents? Joey P here with your evening weather forecast. Today, Friday, we had a high of 86. Now we're headed towards our overnight low of 69. Then tomorrow on Saturday, your weekend begins partly cloudy all day long, high of 80, low of 58. And on Sunday, your weekend continues with a partly sunny day with a high of 78 and a low of 57. 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

0: And good evening, everyone, live from Jackson Field here on the campus of Jackson Middle School here in beautiful South Bend, Indiana. This is Penn Kingsman football on the Regional Radio Sports Network and on 91.1 FM The Globe. And we welcome you to week number three of the 2026 high school football season. As tonight, the Penn Kingsmen open up Northern Indiana Conference play by making the 11-mile trip right here at Jackson Middle School. Well, they will take on the South Bend Riley Wildcats. Welcome, everyone, here on this warm Friday evening here in South Bend, Indiana. Tanner Campen with me, as always, the one and only Matt Lillier to my left and the one and only Matt Compsey to my right. Let's set the stage for you again for last time out. Last time out for the Kingsmen. Boy, oh boy, it was a convincing win, as we have seen in the Pete Riordan era, as the Black and Gold took down their longtime rival in the Mishawaka Cavemen by a score of 49-7 over at Steel Stadium. It marked the second straight week that the Kingsmen scored exactly 49 points and was the biggest margin of victory against the Cavemen since October 11th in 2002 with a 50-0 shutout. Meanwhile, for the South Bend Riley Wildcats, they fell on the road at Valparaiso, losing 35-7 at Viking Field. The Wildcats had, the week before that, shut out Hammond Bishop Knoll 33-0 back on August 21st, but only senior running back Josh Wilkes was able to find the end zone in the loss in Valparaiso last week. This will be the 44th meeting all time between the Wildcats and the Kingsmen, and the Kingsmen hold a commanding 36-7 lead, and Penn had won in big fashion last season back over at Freed Field. 49-6, this will be the third straight season these two will play in the regular season after 9 years without seeing one another. And you have to go all the way back to August 29th in 1980, when it was the last time that the Wildcats beat the Penn Kingsmen here at Jackson Field by a score of 18-0 in Chris Giesman's eighth season with the Black and Gold. Since then, the Kingsmen have won the last 33 straight matchups. The first ever game between these two schools was in 1963, and Riley won that contest by a score of 13-7. High school football on the Regional Radio Sports Network is presented by the Lilliard Insurance Agency, your independent insurance agency on Lincoln Way West in Osceola. 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
0: 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Ivy Tech Community College, the goal isn't just graduation day, it's a better every day after. And OC Cafe, the local family-owned business that offers breakfast, lunch, and catering and special events, located at 961 Lincoln Way in Osceola. We're going to take a quick 2-minute timeout. When we come back, Matt Lillier's got plenty that he wants to talk about after the big convincing win against Mishawaka last week. So when we take this 2-minute timeout, we will come back and get to Lillier's list. Once again, the South Bend Riley Wildcats getting ready to take on the Penn Kingsmen in the Northern Indiana Conference opener from right here at Jackson Field. Tanner Camp, Matt Copsey, and Matt Lillier back after this quick timeout as you are tuned into Penn Kingsmen football right here on 91.1 The Globe, the Regional Radio Sports Network, globeradio.org as well, as on our Regional Radio Sports Network Facebook.
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0: 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And we will come back here to Regional Radio Sports Network and on 91.1 The Globe. Big shout out to Jory for spinning the dials back at The Globe. And just a future heads up, of course, here, as because of the warm day and some of the signal on our website on rrsn.com audio and Facebook, just be alert that on some occasions, depending on the internet. So definitely, no matter what, on globeradio.org and on 91.1 The Globe, everything should be good and sound on that end. So just be alert that no matter what, this game will be on the air. Of course, it's just a matter of where it'll be just on the Globe or we'll keep it on our website. But it's not going to stop Matt Lillard, as I know he's got plenty to talk about, especially after last week's big win for the Kings and then preparing for NIC play. So without any further ado, let's turn things over to Lillard's List with Matt Lillard.
5: Well, thanks, Tanner. It's Friday night. You know what we're doing. We're here at Jackson Field in South Bend, sweating in the press box. It's still officially summer, and tonight hydration is important, boys. So make sure you keep those waters close. And good evening, football fans. It's great to be back here for week three of the 2026 Penn Kingsman football season. It already feels like it's flying by, guys. We're through a third of the season after tonight. Seems crazy. So last week, Pete Reardon's Penn Kingsman shocked a heck of a lot of football fans, beating the Mishawaka Cavemen 49-7. In a game most of us predicted to be close, Penn marched into Steel Stadium, put their foot on the gas, and they didn't let up until that timer was at zero. You know who's not surprised, though, guys? The Penn Kingsman football players. These guys have confidence. They've got swagger. They've got a heck of a lot of determination. And they have lofty goals. Just ask them. They'll tell you. They're not afraid to tell you that they're making a run at the state championship this year, that that's their final goal. A lot of teams are afraid to talk about things like that, and these guys are definitely don't shy away from talking about what their end goal is this season. So most impressive to me about last week's big win was the Wild Bunch defense. We had a lot of question marks coming into the game. If you would have listened to my pregame, you would have understood that I was a little reserved about where this defense was headed. But, man, they answered the bell last week. You know, they stopped the run. They stayed disciplined in pass coverage. They set the edge. You know, they did everything they needed to do to shut down that Mishawaka offense, and they sure did. Week two answered almost every one of the questions I had coming into that game. You know, starting the game with back-to-back three and outs, followed by a turnover, converting every one of those possessions into scores. They held Mishawaka to under 200 yards for the entire game. You know, senior linebackers Jonathan Searfoss and Aiden Witten, joined by super sub sophomore free safety Maddox Dene. Each of those guys had six tackles in the game last week. And talk about Maddox Dene. I mean, Matt Copsey, you can attest to this from last week. He was all over the field Friday. What a nice surprise for Pete Reardon's defense. A sophomore that can fill in, steps up, and plays huge in big games.
6: Well, that's the one thing about this group. And, Matt, it goes back to when you played when Coach Giesman was there. It's if somebody's out of the lineup, it's the next person up. And that next person up, if they want to play, they have to show themselves. And that's what he did last week. He came in and he did the job, and he's going to earn himself more playing time.
5: And I think we'll hear that from P. Reardon in his interview.
6: And one thing, when you talked about this team playing with a chip on their back, I think it all goes back to last year when they lost to Carroll in the regional game after they had the lead. And a lot of people said, you know, this team can't win the big game. Granted, they won the week before against Crown Point.
5: That was a big game.
6: But you know, it's what have you done for me lately? And, you know, there were a lot of question marks coming into this season about the defense, and I think a lot of them have been answered over the first 2 weeks.
5: I would agree with that. And I think, well, maybe we'll get a few more answers tonight and see how this defense plays. So speaking of the Kingsmen still, the offense last week was just as impressive as the defense. Scored on every possession of the first half and the first possession of the second half. All six of their first six possessions, they converted into touchdowns. The offensive line dominated the line of scrimmage last week. You know, sometimes it takes a couple of weeks for an offensive line to come together, especially when you're plugging in some new starters in there. You know, both of the offensive guards are new to starting. But, man, the offensive line absolutely took control of that game last week.
6: Well, one of the things that was in my mind is that in week one with Valparaiso, you didn't know what to expect because you had a sophomore playing quarterback that nobody knew about. So
5: right.
6: There was no tape. There was no way to figure out what is he going to pass? Is he going to run? What's he going to do? And for the most part, Valparaiso kept Penn on the back of their heels. Well, last week, Penn knew what Mishawaka was going to do.
5: Right.
6: They had a whole week to practice for it, and they know what's going on, so it's just a matter of them following through with their assignments. I remember you talking, playing assignment football last week, and that is what Penn did last week. They, you know, the old adage, they punched him in the mouth right away, and Mishawaka basically had no answer for him, and I think that's what Penn has to do every week. They have to come out and punch the other team in the mouth, and, you know, just stick to their game plan, and then things will fall into place.
5: Yeah, and again, this offensive line definitely has started to gel. Working as a unit, communication is a big thing when it comes to offensive line play, making sure you know what each guy on each side of you is doing and trusting that it's going to get done. Moving away from the offensive line, let's talk about the quarterback. Landon Hall, fans, if you haven't seen Landon Hall's touchdown run from last week against Mishawaka and the perfect touchdown pass he threw to Mason Bernacki beating double coverage last week, you need to get on the internet and the Google machine and search it up because, oh my Lord, he is running this offense flawlessly. And it's been, again, a long time since I've seen a Penn quarterback be as efficient as Landon Hall is.
6: Well, I think a lot of it, Matt, goes to the fact with the offensive line. Look at all the time that he had in the backfield to throw and to find those guys open.
5: He had all day last
6: year. There were really only on a couple of occasions when he had pressure put on him, and when he did, he was able to get rid of the ball. You know, he throws only in three incompletions on the entire night, and he didn't have to do that because everybody else, they got the running game involved.
5: Right. 210 yards and a touchdown, and he spread the ball out too, hitting six different receivers. It's not just Buddy. It's not just Bernacki. He's hitting all of his receivers, and that's really impressive. So on the season, 30 completions on 37 attempts and gaudy 81% completion rate, 524 yards, seven touchdowns, and zero interceptions. A passer rating of 158.
6: Well, he only threw four all last year.
5: He
6: threw for 2,300 yards last year and only four interceptions.
5: And again, super efficient. Passer rating, again, of 158. A perfect passer rating is 158.3. I don't know where that .3 went, but come on, Landon. Where is it? Get that .3 up there. Last week, six rushing touchdowns by five different ball carriers against the Cavemen, including two by senior Chase Buckwheat. We got to meet Chase. Marvelous young man. Fun to see him having success this year out there on the field. So the Penn offense is clicking. They're moving the ball. I anticipate seeing plenty of that.

0: and run a varsity offense, well, and especially against a team like Valpo or Penn. That's tough sled.
1: Well, look what Cooper Gear from Valparaiso did in week one. He's a sophomore as well. And, Matt, for the third week in a row, we're seeing a team that's basically their main offensive threat is a quarterback.
0: Yeah.
1: You know, week one, Cooper Gear was the person they were talking about. We didn't know much about him. You know, last week it was Landon Snyder that everybody was talking about. And this week, as you mentioned, it's
0: Courtney Davis.
1: Courtney Davis. So, you know, there's really Penn. The one good thing, Penn has two games of film that they can watch on him and know how to scheme against him. And that's, if I know the Penn defensive coach, especially Coach Reardon, that's going to be one of their main topics, is try to slow him down.
0: And when you say he's their offensive weapon, it's not through the air. He's leading the team in carries. He's leading the team in rushing yards and rushing touchdowns. 25 carries, 150 yards, two touchdowns on the ground. Courtney Davis just doesn't put the ball in the air. He's also uses his legs to gain yards and score. So, like Matt said, it's the third week in a row they're facing a quarterback that can run.
1: I think we're good. For him to have any success tonight, he's going to have to find a way to throw the ball. Because if I know the Penn defense, they're going to find a way to stop him at the line of scrimmage. Try to put Riley in those third and long situations, and that way he's going to have to throw the ball. So we're going to see what he's made of tonight.
0: And this is a young offense for the Wildcats. Their starting tailback is also a sophomore, Jermaine Parhams. 16 carries, just 2 yards of 100 for the season. Senior H-back Aiden Moore leads the team with receptions, 4 for 85 yards. And the Wildcat offense starts on the ground, something Penn, again, should be ready for after facing Mishawaka's ground and pound last week.
2: And before we continue with Willie or Tills, we're going to quickly go ahead and take 10 seconds for stations to identify themselves here on the Globe. So again, back after 10 seconds after this quick station ID.
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2: And as we welcome you back now here, we want to keep going with Lilliard's list. Again, so much information. We need to get this all through that, Lilliard. Again, lots to talk about, and you're still staying on the side with the Wildcats.
0: Well, we're still on Riley right now, yep, and we're going to talk a little bit about their defense. The Riley Wildcat defense has experience, kind of opposite of the offense. The offense is young and inexperienced. The defense is definitely the opposite, led by 8 seniors, 2 juniors, only 1 sophomore on that side of the ball. And when they get on the defensive set, it looks a heck of a lot like Penn's old 50 defense. 3 down linemen, their 2 outside linebackers play on the line quite a bit outside of the tackles. Against a spread offense like Penn, anticipate seeing one of those outside linebackers kind of drop off and try to play a little bit of coverage in the slot and watch the other one on the other side of the line kind of line up in a wide 9 and rush the passer. They'll line up 2 linebackers in the middle and then 4 defensive backs. And, again, these guys have their hands full with the Penn receivers tonight. Coach Lee's defense was upgraded in the offseason by adding transfer All-NIC, junior All-State, senior linebacker Cross Jones. I don't know if anybody's heard his name yet in this broadcast tonight, but you're probably going to hear it a few more times. And it's a name Penn fans may remember. He was on this Kingsman team as a defensive end 2 seasons ago. His brother Auden was the center on that squad. You know, the Jones boys can play some football. Cross played at Elkhart last season. This year, his dad, Antoine, was hired as Riley's defensive coordinator. You know, makes sense. His son followed him over here. Jones is joined by All-NIC linebacker Mirai Jackson. Now, I was prepared to talk a little bit about Mirai tonight, but he, unfortunately, is not playing tonight.
2: And so, unfortunately, former hearing there is unfortunately a good chance he'll be out for the year. Matt Lillier, which is a shame because he has been a good athlete anytime we've seen this Wildcats team.
0: Yeah, All-NIC last year. This is his senior year. It's unfortunate that Mr. Jackson isn't going to get to play out his senior year, but, you know, maybe we'll get to see him on Saturdays starting next season. He's also, Uriah Orozco also usually plays in the middle. He's going to be shifting to outside tonight to kind of fill in the gap for Jackson, and they'll be bringing in Bradford Washington to play the middle linebacker spot for Orozco.
1: A lot of these Riley guys are now 2- and 3-year starters. You talked about the seniors. So a lot of these guys have gotten a lot of varsity experience under their helmets. And so it's just a matter of them, you know, adding a guy like Cross Jones can only help

0: team. You know, 2 years ago, this team won 8 games when a lot of these guys were playing as sophomores. And, you know, last year they kind of went through some ups and downs. And, you know, they're trying to get things back on track with a lot of these seniors. And I think, you know, they're coming out wanting to show that, you know, they're worthy of, you know, being a team to be maybe thought of and thought of around here, especially, if anything, in the South Bend area.
1: For sure. And the injury bug doesn't help that at all. All 4 defensive backs for Riley are seniors. I watched some game tape from last week when they played Valpo. They play a lot of man coverage. Again, a challenge against these Penn receivers. This is a game the Kingsmen are definitely predicted to win. I don't think Riley's defense, albeit experienced, will be able to keep up with the Gold Rush offense. These guys, it's too high-powered. I mean, they gave Mishawaka fits last week, and we've seen good things out of the Mishawaka defense. So, you know, this Penn offense, it's going to be interesting to see how far this offense and this team can take the Kingsmen in the season and then in the playoffs. Pete Reardon's 3rd season as Penn's head coach. Anything you guys have seen that is striking to you in the continuation of this program from Giesman to Yeoman and now to Pete Reardon?
0: The one thing that I have noticed with Pete Reardon and the way Coley Moore has come in with the offense, this team is a little bit more explosive, I think, than in years past. You know, Penn has always been a team that's, you know, basically run first and throw the pass and, you know, spread them out and everything.
1: Sure.
0: But this team is basically, I think they're more pass-oriented than anything. But I think last week was a good sign for them, the way they were able to run the ball. Because I think as the season goes on, teams are going to try to find a way to put more pressure on Landon. And if they do that, that means the running game is going to have to expand more. And the fact that you've got 3 guys that have the ability, and maybe even 4, possibly with Andreessen, the sophomore,
1: sure,
0: last week that came in and scored 2 touchdowns. I just think the more that Penn can get experience in the backfield running the football, the more dangerous they're going to become as the season goes on.
1: Well, for sure. And you get into some of these other 6A schools that might have some defensive backs that can cover a little better, that might have some pass rushers that can get into Landon Hall's face. You've got to be able to counteract what the defense is doing. And if you don't have a running game, that's going to be a big challenge. I'd say he's officially put his stamp on the program here at this point in week 3, or his 3rd season in week 3 of his 3rd season.
0: I think his first year they lost to Crown Point in the sectional. You know, last year they won the NIC, won the sectional, had a good chance to win the regional. You know, things just kind of got away from them against Carroll there in the fourth quarter. But, you know, there's a lot of expectation. You know, coming as we said from week to week, there was a lot of expectations with this team, especially offensively, with what they had coming back. The question mark was the defense. What is the defense? And I just think as the season goes on, this defense is just going to get better and better because some of these guys are going to get more and more reps. And if anything, they're going to build some depth, because if you get into some of these situations where the game gets out of hand and you put in some of these younger kids, that's going to build depth,
1: sure,
0: as the season. And especially if for some reason somebody gets hurt in the next person up. But I think the main thing for Penn tonight is you don't want to get anybody hurt. You're playing in conditions, you know, they're not favorable with the heat and everything. You just want to make sure you come out of this game clean. No injuries, and then you start moving on and you worry about Washington next week.
1: So look for a lot of rotation, especially with the big guys out there on the field tonight. The offensive and defensive line certainly will get some breaks here and there. This heat definitely wears on those guys, and when you're in the trenches like that and you're up close with everybody, it definitely gets hot. So let's talk a little bit about football programs. What makes a good high school football program? I would say number one is culture. I would say that's been a big thing here at Penn for years and years, decades for sure. High standards, starting with the coaching staff and working its way down into the players and even the staff around the players and the coaches, from the trainers to the equipment managers. You know, Penn expects a lot from everybody involved in the program. So the culture, having those high standards, consistent habits. I mean, you see these guys go through their drills. They grow through their pregame. They go through their pre-practice the same way every day. You'll come out and see them screw around a little bit before practice starts, but as soon as that whistle hits, these guys are doing what they need to do. Those consistent habits, even in the off season of weights and conditioning and things like that, a lot of it is expected of these guys as far as habits go. Belief and buy-in in a system and coaches. I mean, if you don't have buy-in to the system, you don't have buy-in to the coaches from the players and the people around you, you're not going to build much of a program.
0: No, and a lot of that goes back to when Coach Giesman came and he put his stamp on the program, and then Coach Corey Yeoman has continued that for two decades, and now Pete Reardon is trying to do the same. And you know, you're going back over 50 years.
1: Yeah.
0: Yeah, you got to think of some. This team has not had a losing season in 50 since 1972.
1: That's incredible. And we're celebrating 100 years in the NIC this year. So, you know, most of that time.
0: And that's one reason why everybody talks about Penn, and you know, they want to so-called focus their, you know, try to pattern their program around Penn. Well, you mentioned the one thing you have to have the kids to do it, and you mentioned the kids have to want to be able to buy in to want to do it, because
1: for sure,
0: you know, sometimes kids want to come out and play, but you know, if they're told they have to do it a certain way, they might not want to try to follow directions. They might think that they know better and everything. And I think that's the one thing that Coach Giesman started, and everything is carried on over half a century, is that this team knows what to do, and it starts at the early grades. Start playing rocket football, and then in the junior high level, they know what to do, and when they come to Penn, they know exactly. And the consistency, as you once mentioned, three coaches in over 50 years.
1: And most importantly in culture, belief in your teammates. Trusting your teammates, knowing that they're going to do the job, knowing that they have your back. You don't have to like them. I mean, I've had plenty of teammates over the years that weren't my kind of guys, but you know what? I loved them. I had their back. They had mine, especially when you step out in between those stripes on the football field. It's imperative that you love your teammates and they know that you have their back. A couple of other things before we move on to our senior interview here. The other things that I've identified as important as far as programs go, identity, traditions, lots of them around the Penn program. Having standards of excellence, standards of work ethic, going after it every day. And it's not just hard work, guys. It is the culture. It is the identity. It is resilience. It's endurance and it's perseverance. And this program teaches that in spades. So any final thoughts before we get to our senior interview?
0: No, I just think that this is a program that's shown that they set high standards and they want to have high expectations and good results.
1: For sure. And we're going to look for a lot of those good results again tonight. So that wraps up our pregame, folks. This week, we had the privilege to talk a little bit with senior defensive back Chase Bennett. Chase is a young man that grew up like a lot of us did admiring Penn football. We talked a little bit before the interview about growing up in PHM school system, about the magic of Friday nights at Freed Field. And as always, it was fun to get a chance to know another one of a special member of this senior class. As you can tell by talking to these guys, they know they've got something special going here. So give it a listen, folks. Senior cornerback Chase Bennett. Hey, football fans, it's Matt Lilliard, and it's Tuesday, and I'm back here at Penn High School for the senior interview. Beautiful day out here, even though it's a little bit hot, and I'm standing here with Chase Bennett, senior cornerback for the Kingsmen. Chase is a longtime Penn guy, went to Moran, then to Schmucker, now here at Penn High School. And Chase, let's talk about last week. Wow, man. I mean, very few people, predicted what was going to happen on the field at Steel Field last week with the Cavemen. I have to tell you, Chase, Friday night, we were all shocked. I mean, Mishawaka has been a handful for the last two seasons for you guys. You know, they had a lot of guys back, especially on offense. Everybody was looking at this as a tight game. It's always a big fight between you and the Cavemen. Man, we were all wrong. 49-7. A statement win, in my opinion, for your Kingsmen. So tell me, as a senior, how does that feel for you, Chase?
2: Oh, it feels great. Boy, we put a lot of hard work and into the, playing these teams. And we know that every year Mishawaka is a good team. So it just feels good to have a win like that.
3: Was there a point in the game where you were like, yep, this is ours, this is the win?
2: I could feel it towards the beginning of the game because they always have momentum coming into the game with how fast they play, and the way we were able to stop them just really showcased our power this year.
3: Man, I would agree with that wholeheartedly.
1: Anything special you guys did in practice last week? Anything the coaches said last week that had you guys up so high for the game?
2: Well, it's a rivalry, so we always come out there with lots of motivation. But last time we went to Mishawaka, we got our butts kicked, so it felt good to come back there and do what we did.
3: For sure, for sure. This week you guys have the Riley Wildcats. You know, last week the Wildcats went down to Valparaiso 35-7. Valparaiso being a team you guys have already taken down, making the likely outcome of this game on Friday, meaning you guys are favored. I mean, let's just be frank about it. So after your big win last week against the Cavemen, facing an opponent you're definitely projected to beat this week, what are you guys doing to stay focused? These are the traps in sports, is that you have a big win, then you're facing somebody that most likely you're going to handle pretty well, and you get a little complacent. Is there anything you guys are doing to battle that?
2: Well, we have to always remember that they have weapons, so they can make plays, they can do big things, so we always have to be ready for that.
3: For sure. So you guys have a chance of going 3-0 this Friday. Riley has, again, some experienced players back. You said they've got some playmakers. They've had some guys transfer in. They should be better this season than they were last season, theoretically. Keys to victory for the Kingsmen this week?
2: I think the big thing, like you said earlier, is stay focused and don't let the heat bother us all week, and just play good football.
3: So lots of great coaches walking around here. You know, Penn's known for great coaching staffs, you know, for decades. Coach Pete obviously has shown his capability as a head coach. So who is your position coach?
2: Coach Mott.
3: Coach Mott. Has he been your position coach all 4 years?
2: Yeah, he has.
3: Okay. What's your relationship with him like?
2: He's good. You know, he always wants the best for us. So when we're going through drills, he makes sure that we're doing things right and the way they should be.
3: So I'm hoping to get an answer to this question this week. Week one, I forgot to ask Chase Buckley. Week two, Mason McGee wouldn't give me an answer. So week three, I'm hoping we can bring it home here. So you're a defensive player. When you're out there on the practice field, especially 2 days when you guys were going hard doing teams, either a guy that's coming at you carrying the ball, just caught the ball, or running through the out of the backfield, or a blocker coming at you, who's the last guy on the offense you want coming your way? Who's the biggest hitter?
2: Honestly, I have to say Buddy Hurley. He's about as big as our tight end, and he hits really hard.
3: I've seen that. I think a lot of people have seen that in the last 2 years for sure. So hopefully you're enjoying your senior year so far and the season goes really well. Keeping an eye on your future, once high school life is done and you've graduated from Penn, what are your plans for next year?
2: I'd like to go to Purdue for engineering.
3: Hey, good call, man. Any specific engineering discipline that you want to go for?
2: Probably mechanical.
3: Okay. I always recommend electrical partnered with that. I used to be in the employment world, so definitely a good field, man. Mechanical is a highly sought-after degree. So that's it, folks. We've got Chase Bennett, senior cornerback for the Kingsmen. Enjoyed getting to know you a little bit, and good luck this week and the rest of the season.
2: Thank you.
4: And great to get the chalk to Chase ahead of tonight's contest. We're going to go ahead and get right to our coach's interview. Derek Lee was unfortunately a little busy before because he and his partner just had had their child this week, so we want to congratulate him. But instead, we are going to talk to defensive coordinator Antoine Jones. So the good news is we've talked to him a couple times in the past. Let's go ahead and go one-on-one with Antoine Jones, the defensive coordinator for the South Bend Riley Wildcats.
5: Come on.
4: Northern Indiana Conference football tonight here on the Regional Radio Sports Network and on 91.1 FM The Globe. Home opener here for the Riley Wildcats as they welcome in the Penn Kings and Tanner Camp. Great to be here with defensive coordinator as well as close friend of Regional Radio Sports Network and especially Paul Condrey, Antoine Jones. Well, You know, Coach, great to get to see you here. Of course, love getting to see you whenever you're on the football realm with them. So we're 1-1 at this point on the season. The shutout win against Hammond Bishop and all. And then a tough loss against Valparaiso over in Valpo last week, 35-7. But I'll tell you what, still, I'm sure a lot of really good things that I'm sure you're pleased with as you get ready now for the full swing of conference play. So from your side of things, what have you been most impressed with on this group at the 1-1 start?
1: Well, you know, they're showing some grit. As you said, last week was a rough road trip, but the kids never quit playing. They stayed in there, and they showed a lot of grit.
4: And I'll tell you what, obviously we talked to defense. I would be remiss if I didn't mention, of course, your son and primetime 25 cover kid in Cross Jones. I'll tell you what, regardless of wherever he's out on the field, whether offense, I know he's got a rushing touchdown, obviously on the defense, which he has been absolutely a menace with throughout the course of his career. He just finds a way to make big plays. And, of course, even in the Valpo game, no matter the final score, he just always found a way to make things difficult for the Vikings from both the coach side and then the dad side. What does that mean to you to see? I know he's got to put in a lot of reps, a lot of extra time, and it's certainly paid off, of course, heading off to Marion next year.
1: Yeah, you know, he's always represented the Jones boys from when he was little on up. So his football IQ is great, and he plays with a passion when he's out there that burns the field up, and it's infectious. And so as a dad, you couldn't be more proud of the young man that you've raised that's representing your family name and himself out there, as well as the team and the community that we represent. So, and from the coaching side, it's awesome to have a player like him that's, you know, if he's dinged up, he's going. If he's puking, he's going. He's one of those old school football player types that no matter what, he's getting back up and going on the field. And he's a hard nosed kid, and he's one that you can always rely on to make plays.
4: When you look at this team, and obviously I think the one thing, of course, there's been a lot of injuries, including some that unfortunately we won't see some guys throughout the year. But you know what? When one guy falls, that gives an opportunity for some to step up. And that's been the impressive part. A lot of young guys who are going against some good competition, but sometimes, and you know this very well, sometimes it's baptism by fire to be able to be ready and step that up. So what have you, from your side of things, been most proud of with this group? Again, regardless with record and regardless of anything else that you've been most proud of with this group. Again, a 1-1 start, a lot of teams would take that early on this season.
1: Well, you know, I think the biggest thing that I've been proud of is we're a unit. You know, within any family, sometimes there's some bickering and stuff that goes on, but they're a unit. Like, they were out here at the beginning of, once we got here, they all walked the field, went down there and did a little prayer and came back, went into the locker room. So the thing I'm most proud of is that they're showing some grit. And I think we just got to continue to build on that. You know, our first four games is a gauntlet. Mm-hmm. You know, we had Noel, then a Valpo, Penn, Elkhart. So obviously we got to go. We're baptism by fire for sure. And so we just got to stay together and keep playing and get better with each game.
4: And, Coach, as you take a look at this Penn team, of course, you know, Coach Reardon, who's done a magnificent job since taking over for Coach Oman a couple years ago, and some big weapons, especially offensively. The Hall kid, a great arm. Buddy Hall, an absolutely great receiver in the defense, took a big step up last week, nearly shutting out the Cavemen. So, as you said, it's a big test, but these are the games you have to play that ultimately prepare you for the postseason. And that's coming up here in a couple months, so these are the games you have to play to get better. So, Coach Jones, plain and simple, in order for the Wildcats to start out conference play, and want to know, what do you have to do to win here at Jackson Field?
1: Well, we got to play sound football. Their offensive coordinator is doing a great job with his personnel, and they're really, right now, their offense is quite something. So we just got to come out and play some football, play sound football. We have athletes. We have football players just like they do. We just got to put it all together. We're going to have some new guys out there. But like you said, baptism by fire. What do you want to do? It's football. It's Friday night. You can't ask for anything better.
4: And thanks to Antoine Jones, the defensive coordinator for the Riley Wildcats. Let's go one-on-one and go ahead and talk to Pete Reardon for the Kingsmen. Penn High School football tonight here on the Regional Radio Sports Network. A warm, warm day here at Jackson Field. That's not going to stop this NIC opener from happening as the South Bend Riley Wildcats host the Penn Kings. And Tanner Camp, great to be here with third-year head coach Pete Reardon for the Kingsmen. And Coach, last week, tell you what, about as convincing of a performance, and by that I mean a lot of people were expecting that game against Mishawaka to be close, maybe one or two score game. Instead, you guys made a statement and a 49-7 victory over at Steel Stadium. You must have been really pleased on both sides of the football and how they were able to form. Just as you're looking back on it, it's got to have been a great win. Just your thoughts after the win against the Cavemen.
5: It was a great win. Really, really proud of the defense and how they stepped up, especially after, you know, playing good but not great against Valparaiso. And, trying to stop the offense that, that Mishawaka has, and they've run it very, very well. So very proud of those guys, and the offense was, you know, absolutely efficient. They did a great job of moving the ball, converting first and second downs. Didn't even have a ton of third downs, to be honest with you. And then getting the early scores put a lot of pressure on Mishawaka. Get a little bit out of their game, trying to search for things, some big plays, and you know, it was kind of steamrolled from there.
6: Well, Coach, let's talk about that defense. That was one of them when Matt Lilly and I were prepping for last week's Mishawaka, and that was going to be the big key, and they came out and made a statement. And we really didn't give our player the game for Penn to one particular guy on the defense. It was the line, it was the linebackers, and it was the secondary. Everyone just seemed really, really in sync, almost like a five-on-five when it comes to the basketball floor as well. So just talk a little bit about what it was like to see the defense. I mean, they took a big, big step up and at the right time still early on the season.
5: Well, our point of emphasis was to make sure that we're being physical up front. So they did a really nice job, you know, with our front four or five, depending on, you know, who we're using. The linebackers did a great job reading their keys and getting where they need to be. And then the secondary was disciplined. It's easy in those types of games to get lulled to sleep and then not read your keys and they, you know, get outside on you quick or you know, take a shot down the middle. And our guys were well prepared, so that was a positive. So you really got to, you know, credit the coaching, the defensive coaching staff, and you know, the job that, you know, they did at all three levels.
6: You know, as we get ready for this NIC matchup, it's always important with it, always the importance, and you obviously have done great things. 49 points in both the win against Valparaiso and the win against Mishawaka. And again, the defense stepping up. And as you get ready for NIC play, you know, it's always important. It's a standard for Penn to win another NIC title. Do the guys know that and are aware? I know it's, by the end of the day, still same type of game, but a different at stake. What has been the big factor that you've been stressing to the guys this week? Again, obviously trying to battle with this heat as well. So what have you been focusing on them with, of making sure they stay hydrated and cool as well as getting ready for the NIC opener?
5: Well, it's important, you know, anytime you have the opportunity to win championships, that's what you want to do. This is the first championship that we have the ability to win. So they're, you know, playing Sullivan Riley, who has some really, really good players. You know, that's step one. And so, you know, we were stressing this week to come out and set the tempo much like we did last week and then set the tone from the get-go. And I think if we do that, then we've got a good chance to be successful.
6: Well, and as you look at this Riley team, and you mentioned obviously on defense, it starts with Cross Jones. He is a stellar, stellar athlete heading off to Marion University this season. And again, it goes in his family. Antoine, the defensive coordinator, doing a great job there. His brother Autumn was a great player. And so Cross, man in the middle, at least defensively. And offensively, they got some good weapons. It's been the ground game primarily. And I'll tell you what, Courtney Davis, kid, a solid quarterback, still young, getting reps. But there are some good athletes on this Riley team. So it makes always for a good week, the first game of the NIC play. So, Coach, plain and simple, in order for the Kingsmen to stay undefeated and get that first win in the Northern Indiana Conference, what do you have to do to win here at Jackson Field?
5: Well, I think we got to do continue to be physical up front on the offensive line. You mentioned Cross and the outstanding player that he is, and you know, Coach Jones does a great job bringing him from a variety of different places, which makes a challenge to the offensive line. So, not only do we need to be physical, but they've got to do a great job communicating. And then, you know, defensively, we got to make sure that we contain their speed on the outside, make sure that we fit all of our run, you know, make our run fits consistently, and make sure we don't give up any big plays.
6: Always great to talk to Pete Rudin ahead of each and every single game. Let's go ahead and meet the Gold Rush offense for his Penn Kingsmen team here as the Wildcats about to make their way out to the field. But for the Kingsmen Gold Rush offense, at the left tackle spot, number 57, Wyatt Berger. And the left guard will be number 78, Mason McGee. The center, the three-year starting center, number 65, A.J. Needham. At the right guard spot, number 72, Cal Warson. And number 75 in the right tackle spot, Adrian Brown. So it'll be Berger, McGee, Needham, Warson, and Brown in that order on the Gold Rush offensive line. Up front, a couple key targets include tight end number 25, Brock Dene, the 6'2", 215-pound senior, two catches for 19 yards, and then a trio of different receivers that are going to expect to get the start. Number zero, Mason Bernacki, the 6', 175-pound junior, seven catches for 105 yards and three scores. Number 12, Yody Limberopoulos, the 6'1", 200-pound junior, four catches for 38 yards and a score. And the top target, number one, and one of the best in all the state, Buddy Hurley, the 6'4", 220-pound senior, eight catches for 201 yards with one score to his name and a rushing touchdown as well. The starting back, but three different backs that the Kingsmen could go to. Number 16, Chase Buckwheat, 13 rushes for 70 yards and three scores. Cohen Weiss on the with six rushes for 20 yards. And then Tate Clark also could be in that mix with Chase Buckwheat, 12 rushes for 89 yards. But it all starts at the quarterback, the 6'4", 205-pound senior, Landon Hall, wearing jersey number two, 30 of 37 in the passing department, 524 yards, seven touchdowns, no interception thrown. He has also rushed seven times for 26 yards and one touchdown. Meanwhile, the defense, and there were some changes, as Antoine Jones alluded to for us before. It'll be on the line up front, number 18, Donovan Lacy, number 55, Taurus Benyon, number 57, Aiden Norton. The linebackers across the middle, number 34, Cameron Boyd. Primetime 25 cover athlete, number 8, Cross Jones. Number 2, Bradford Washington will be in the inner linebacker spot, and it will be number 37, Araya Orozco, as the outside linebacker. Meanwhile, the four backs defensively for the Wildcats, number 5, Cordero Rice, number 25, Tyler Flugner, number 23, Brandon McKinstry, and number 12 in Roy Harbaugh. Meanwhile, flipping from the offense to the defense, starting with the Riley Wildcat offense, the left tackle will be number 58, Donnell Richmond. The left guard will be number 52, Kamari Thomas. The center will be number 78, Santiago Hernandez. The right guard will be number 73, Austin Robbins. And number 77, Tariq Benyon, will be the right tackle. So Richmond, Thomas, Hernandez, Robbins, and Benyon will be the starting line up front for this Wildcat offense. It'll be number 1 in Justin Rambis, as well as number 3 in William Douglas, the starting wide receivers for this Riley Wildcat team. Bradford Washington, so he's going to be the two-way player today. He will be the tight end for this Wildcat team. The two feature backs, number 4, Aiden Monroe, and number 21, Jermaine Parham. But it starts at the quarterback spot with the 5'11 sophomore at 180 pounds, number 14, Courtney Davis, 10 of 23 for passing with 161 yards. He's rushed 25 times for 152 yards and has got two scores to his name. And the Wild Bunch defense that caused all sorts of problems against the Cavemen of Mishawaka last week. The line up front, number 5, Caleb Evans, number 93, Kingston Corenstra, number 95, Mohammed Al-Gaburia, and number 89 in Cooper Ryle. The linebackers across the middle, number 7, Noah Wallace, number 22, Caden Armour, number 8, Jonathan Searfoss, and number 20 in Aiden Witten. And the three feature defensive backs, number 6 in Ethan Horner, number 14, Caleb Tuckman, and number 4 in Caleb Spinski. So that right there was the Riley offense going against the Penn defense here for the Riley team, as they are home for the Wildcats. Dark blue uniforms, dark blue shorts with the yellow lettering and numbering. Wildcats on top of the back of the uniforms with the number down below, just the number on front with a white trim around, and the yellow helmets with the black face mask. Meanwhile, for Penn, the road, white uniforms with the black pants as well, with Kingsman up top in gold and the number down below. Of course, those iconic Penn helmets, the old gold on top, the black face mask with Penn written right across, and on the back of their uniforms, the long black line, a staple statement for this Penn football team. And as we get ready to look at our Flags International Weather Report, and so before we get to that, as they are reenacting the toss, we'll get to Matt Copps for that in a minute, but tonight's Game Time Weather Report is presented by Flags International. 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And we already mentioned it, woo-wee, it is a warm one. It was at 90. It drops to a nice, cool 86 degrees with wind blowing from the south to southwest at about 3 miles per hour. But as the sun sets and the night goes on, it will be cooler throughout the night, which I'm sure all these players, all these fans, and us three sportscasters in here are going to greatly appreciate that, Matt Willier. But tell you what, a good first conference game matchup, good athletes for this Riley team, a Penn team that is looking to continue number 9 in the latest in Class 6 in the latest IFCA polls. Should be a good one here for both these teams. They'll be battle tested tonight.
0: Yeah, Riley won the toss and deferred, so Penn's going to get the ball to start the game tonight. Just some other games around the area tonight in the NIC. Marion is playing over at Everwise Schofield against Adams. St. Joe's down at Amsey Miller Field taking on New Prairie, and Washington is over at Vice Field and Elkhart taking on the Lions. In the Northern Lakes Conference, Concord is at Wauwatosa, Northridge at Goshen, Plymouth, Mishawaka, Warsaw at Northwood. In the Indiana Northern State Conference, Adams Central, which had their long regular season winning streak snapped last week by Eastside, they're at Tippy Valley. Bremen is at Boone Grove. Jimtown is crossing the state over at Edwardsburg. Knox Culver Academy, Rensselaer Central at Glen, and then tomorrow afternoon down at Southport, LaVille will be taking on Mater Dei. And in the Duneland Conference, big game tonight at Demery Stadium, Crown Point at Maryville, Lake Central at Portage, LaPorte at Valparaiso, and Michigan City is at Chesterton.
6: So the Riley Wildcats will kick from left to right. The Kingsmen of Penn will go And return this from right to left. It will be the senior number 25 in Tyler Flugner. He will kick this one off from left to right at the Riley 40-yard line. Back and set to return here for the Kingsmen. Number 6, Ethan Horner's back there. Also number 1, Buddy Hurley. Also there and expected in case is Caleb Finsky. Keep an eye on him. It's the Northern Indiana Conference opener. 100 years of NIC play. Wildcats, Kingsmen at Jackson Field as Flugner underway, and this ball will take one bounce, make it a couple, and it will be picked up around the 15-yard line. Now a run up the middle and into the arms as it will be right around the 25-yard line. As that time, it was Ethan Horner on the return. So Landon Hall, the Gold Rush offense, will get their first crack at it. Matt Lilliard, a team right now, 128.5 yards rushing, 267 through the air for 395.5 total yardage, and they could go for a whole lot more when this team is even one step higher than they already are.
1: I don't think there's a lot more other things I can say about this offense other than what I've said already. They're super efficient. They're very effective. These guys are fast. They score fast. And I think that was why the running game was such a focus last week against a team like Mishawaka that holds on to the ball so well. They didn't want their offensive possessions to be a minute each. They wanted it to move the ball downfield meticulously and eat up some of that clock. And I'm going to guess they're going to do the same thing tonight.
6: Ball at the Penn 25-yard line with Bernacki out to the left, Limberopoulos and Hurley out to the right. Buckwheat in the backfield. Hall now going to drop back. He's got time. He looks across to the right. Caught by Hurley at the 40. Still on his feet. The spin move, and he'll fall right around the 47-yard line. First down for the Penn Kings. It's tonight's Kings and First Down, brought to you by Chris Neal State Farm Insurance. Their location at 1602 East State Road in Mishawaka. You can reach them for a quote today at 574-255-2900.
0: 24 yards on the pass play.
6: There you go, Matt.
1: Yeah, these route combos that Penn runs are so effective. They'll have one receiver clear out the coverage and the other one cross right underneath them, and that's what happened there. Buddy came right underneath the defense and was wide open in a hole in the zone.
6: So it's only 15 seconds played here in this game. Kingsman already nearly at the midfield stripe. One left, two right. Hall now looks out to his right, goes across the middle. Brockton A gets the catch, trying to get to the 40-yard line, but he will fall short as it's going to be right around the 42-yard line. So a nice 8-yard pick at that time for Brockton A there. Looks like so it'll be second down and 8 as we're already almost a minute in this game.
1: I don't know if Penn has this in their offense, but that looked a lot like a tight end option route. He was reading the defender in front of him, and when he saw the defender was playing inside, he broke outside for a nice gain of 8 yards.
6: 0-0 the score here early on in this Northern Indiana Conference game. Limberopoulos and Bernacki out to the left. Hurley out to the right. Buckwheat on the right hip of Hall. Kingsman has thrown both times so far. First rush comes to Buckwheat off that side of the line and will get thrown down inside the 40, though, and making the tackle that time. Number 2, Bradford Washington. Enough for Buckwheat to move the chains. It's another first down for the Kingsmen here with over a minute played at Jackson Field.
1: And following up Brockton A's catch that he had on the last play, on this one, he led the running back into the hole. He's lining up off the line of scrimmage in kind of a wing position. He came inside the tackle on that play and almost led it through like a fullback.
6: 4-yard pickup that time for Buckwheat. First down and 10, ball at the 38-yard line in Riley territory. The Gold Rush offense off to a good start, but of course for them, what only matters most is when 6 is on that board. Tight formation now, Buckwheat out to the left. Now Hall going to keep this one, and he'll drop right at the 45-yard line. Going airmail, wants it all, wants to go to Hurley. It's up, and it is caught. Touchdown, and who else but the combination of Hall and Hurley for Buddy Hurley, his second receiving touchdown on the year, and for Landon Hall, his 8th passing touchdown. 6-0 Kingsmen pinning the PAT.
1: Now that looked a heck of a lot like the play they ran against Mishawaka last week where Mason Bernacki scored against double coverage. Buddy Hurley just did the exact same thing with two defenders in trailing him to the end zone. Landon Hall put the ball up in the air right where he needed to, drop right into Hurley's arms above the defenders. The ball wasn't quite as pretty as it was last week against Mishawaka, but just as effective.
6: And that brings up Luke Kadahu. So far early on, he has been a big, big reason for this success for the Kingsmen offensively. He is right now PAT's 13 for 13.
1: Wait, I thought we were calling him Boot Kadahu.
6: you were calling him Boot Kadahu. I'll get adjusted to that at some point. So Kadahu now with the right foot. This one is up. Power, no question. And through the uprights and good. 7-0, that's the lead for Penn, and who else but the Hall-Hurley connection with 10:23 left in this first quarter. 7-0, the lead for Penn. We want to thank some of our great friends, and one that I know Matt Lilliard especially loves his great friends over at OC Cafe.
1: The OC Cafe is open 7 days a week from 6 a.m. to 2 p.m. A local family-owned business located at 961 Lincoln Way West in Osceola, OC Cafe offers breakfast, lunch, and catering for special events. 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
0: Four plays, 75 yards, took a minute 30 off the clock. And, guys, I'm coming up with a new equation. 2 + 1 = 6.
4: Now, that is why we enjoy this crew here. A little of this, a little bit of that. Kingsman lead at 7-0, 10:23 left in the first quarter. Luke Kadon, this has been another great area for the Kingsmen, as for Kadon, so many touchbacks already. Again, feels like he's averaging 5 per game, almost in double digits already. So Kadon again, Kingsman kicking off from right to left. Riley will return from left to right. This one high, this one close again, and this one will end up in the end zone, as for Rambis had a little trouble getting that one. So another day, another touchback for Luke Kadon, and that will bring up the first opportunity for Courtney Davis and the Riley Wildcat offense here. And plain and simple, they're going to have to stay with the Kingsmen offensively. We'll see what the young sophomore can do here.
1: Yeah, they're going to have to match score for score with Penn to stay in this game. And circling back to Luke Kadon, we talked a little bit about him with Pete Reardon before the game started, and Pete was bragging about all of these touchbacks and how effective Kadon has been in his kickoff skills and starting guaranteed at the 20 every drive for the other team.
4: So Douglas and Rambis out on the left side, and now on the handoff towards the middle, and that one brought down on the run was number 21, Jermaine Parhams, but gobbled up that time. Not a bad run, still going to be at least a 2-yard pickup that time, but it'll make it 2nd and 8 here with almost 2 minutes played. Penn leads it 7-0, so we'll give 3 yards that time here to Parham.
1: Well, Caleb Evans did a nice job at the defensive end spot, turning that quarterback run upfield and then making the tackle. He did a good job maintaining contain, shed his blocker, and made a nice play.
4: So 2-yard pickup here with over 2 minutes gone by. Two receivers left, one to the right. Now Davis going to keep this one for himself, run up the middle, and then he is welcomed with a nice hello from Jonathan Searfoth, who has proven to be a big staple for this defense. No gain on the play for Davis, so 3rd down and 8 with almost 2.5 minutes to go. And Searfoth, he's been impressive early on, Matt.
1: He has been impressive early on. This linebacking core in general has been impressive early on. You know, between Caden Armour, you've got Noah Wallace, you've got Searfoth, you've got Aiden Witten. All four of those guys can run. All four of those guys can tackle, and they do it every Friday night, and we're going to see a lot more of it tonight.
4: So 3rd and 8 now, 2 receivers left, 1 out to the right. Davis, he has Parhams out on his left hip. So now on the handoff, and so now Davis looking, and he breaks by a couple, has got some space, but he will be hit hard, not even get to the 30-yard line. That's where he needed to get to. He's past the 25, but not going to be enough, as that will bring up a 4th down. So a 3 and out for the Wild Bunch defense, as Derek Lee will have to bring on the punt team, and it will be do-it-all kicker number 25, Tyler Flugner, who will kick this one off, and set to be back and receive will be number 6 here in Ethan Horner.
1: Well, Coach Pete was stressing run fits before the game in our pregame interview, and they did a great job there. And Courtney Davis, we saw his speed on that play. That's a fast young man. They've got to keep their run fits. They cannot give him much space to operate, or he's going to take off.
0: Look for Penn to try to rush this.
4: So now Flugner on the punt, solid punt that's going to end up right around the 40-yard line, as Horner will just let this one bounce inside the 30, right at the 25-yard line. So give credit right there for Flugner, forces Penn back in their own territory. But the Gold Rush offense now back out and on the field. 8:09 left in this first quarter. Penn 7, Riley 0 here at Jackson Field.
1: I'm not sure if anybody caught what Matt was talking about when he said 2 + 1 = 6. When he gave that a little equation to all of us out
0: Landon
1: here in radio
0: Hall,
1: land.
0: Landon Hall is number 2. Buddy Hurley is number 1.
1: Yep. So 2 + 1 = 6 is Hall to Hurley equals 6.
4: And so with, again, as we're approaching 4 minutes played here in this first quarter, Limberopoulos and Bernacki out to the left, Hurley out to the right. This time it'll be Tate Clark, who's really opened up with his athleticism on that left side of Hall.
6: Ball now. We'll look out to his left. Pressure coming, though. He's got plenty of time. He'll keep this one and throw this one deep. Ball is up in the air and caught. Nice job that time. Brock Denae, that's a second catch already of the game. Keep in mind, he had two coming into today's game, but it will move the chains and be another first down. Tonight's Kingsman First Downs brought to you by Chris Neal State Farm Insurance. Their location at 1602 East Bay Road in Mishawaka. 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
1: Landon Hall did a nice job on that play, moving around in the pocket, waiting for a receiver to open it up, and it looked to me like he was throwing the ball away. I couldn't see Brock Denae over here on the sideline, and he made a really nice catch right on the boundary and made sure he got his foot in.
0: Pick up a 23 on the play.
6: Two receivers left, one right, under 8 minutes to go here in the first quarter. Pence 7, Riley 0, Clark in the backfield with Hall now. As now they'll go with the fake handoff. Now Hall looks out to his right. Hurley reaches up to grab that one. Split by one defender, but will be knocked down right at the Riley 30-yard line. Another Kingsman first down on back-to-back plays. The big fella's getting it done on the receptions.
1: Well, and Landon Hall on that throw had guys in his face. He took quite a shot from Cross Jones on that pass rush and still delivered the ball. I couldn't see what route Hurley ran on that play, but, man, Landon Hall took a shot delivering that pass.
0: Of course, 20 on that play.
6: Jones, definitely one of the aggressive linebackers in all the NIC. Heading off to Marion University in Indianapolis. Very, very strong NAIA school. Always trying to contend for national championships. Tight formation now. Two receivers out right, though. Still one out to the left. Clark remains. He's in motion out to the outside. Hall dropping back. Pressure, though, coming. Looks out to his right. And caught by Limberopoulos. Still in play. Looks back to his left. And a pack of Wildcats will bring him down right around the 5-yard line. So that'll make another Kingsman first down. It's tonight's Kingsman first downs are brought to you by Chris Neal State Farm Insurance. Your fair location at 1602 East Bay Road in Mishawaka. You can reach them for a quote today, 574-255-2900.
1: When we've heard Coach Pete say, we're going to take what the defense gives us many times over the last 4 years, and that's exactly what they're doing tonight. Right now, the Riley defense is giving them the boundaries, and they're throwing it out there to the boundaries, moving the ball right down the field. Again, super efficient.
6: 26-yard pickup there for Limberopoulos on his first catch of the game. So first down and goal here, 7 yards needed for the Kingsmen to go up by two scores. Hall now on the snap. Dropping back, pressure coming from the right side, delivers in time, and ball is caught, ball is in the end zone, and it, for the first time this season, it's going to be number 25 in Brock Denae with 6:27 left. Kingsman touchdown makes it 13-0, pending the PAT from Luke Cadott.
1: In just the first quarter of this game, Brock Denae has more than doubled his reception total on the year. Three catches in the first quarter tonight and his first touchdown.
6: Keep in mind, and they didn't have many touches last year, but especially in that Crown Point sectional championship, he came up with maybe some of the biggest of his career and certainly keeps getting more and more involved. A big part of that Kingsman offense is Luke Cadott. He's already one for one tonight in the PAT department, looking to go 2-for-2. And 6:27 left on the clock, 13-0 the lead for Penn, trying to make it 14-0, though. Now the snap, now the hold. Cadott, again, as always, power is good, and the accuracy is on point. 14-0, and that's the lead for the Kingsmen over the Wildcats. Well, thanks more of our great friends, and that includes our great friends over at Cubit Networks.
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0: Four plays, 75 yards, took 1:38 off the clock. Brock Denae, the 6-yard touchdown pass from Landon Hall. Landon Hall is now 7-for-7 for 145 yards and 2 touchdowns. 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
6: Aiden Monroe, Cam Davis will return for the Wildcats, but Luke Cadott will kick from the Penn 40-yard line. This ball high. This one, we'll see if it's enough, and that one in the end zone again. So back-to-back touchbacks for Luke Cadott at this point. Not really going to be surprised anymore, as Matt Lillard says, Boot Cadott doing what he does best. I'm catching on there, Matt. You see him doing what I'm doing right there?
1: You're learning, Tammy.
6: I'm learning something every single day. 6:26 left here at Jackson Field. Penn 14, Riley 0. Tanner Cam, Matt Lillier, Matt Confey hanging out right here as it is a warm day, but still a overall, tell you what, pretty looking field. Props to the folks at Jackson Field. The field looks absolutely gorgeous here on this grass field.
1: And 100 years right there at the 50-yard line.
6: Amazing.
1: I had no idea the NIC was
0: 100
1: years old.
0: I've been coming to Jackson Field for over 40 years, and this is the best that this field has ever looked.
1: Man, I thought you were only 39.
0: Oh, no, that's Jack Benny. I'm sorry.
6: One left, two right. Davis again at the Riley 20-yard line. He'll go with the handoff on the outside for Parhams. And again, this Wildcat offense just having some problems against this Penn defense. And right now it's Mohammed Al-Ghabouri. He has been big on the line early on. Not many tackles, but still a great presence, as it's going to make it second down as a loss of 1 yard that time for Parham to make it second and 11 halfway through the first quarter.
1: Yeah, and the addition of Tank Fowler out there on the defense too. He's definitely created some problems for some offensive linemen the last 2 weeks.
6: So one out to the left, three out to the right. Right now it's Monroe. Check that. It's Parham's in the backfield here with Davis. So the 5'11 sophomore, ready to snap from Hernandez. Now on the fake handoff, Davis going to keep this one himself, work up the right side, get some good yardage, at least past the initial line of scrimmage, but he's tackled from behind that time. And so that will make it second down and a little bit more manageable after the Davis run. And check that, third down coming up here, third down and six, so a nice little 5 yard gain for Davis. And again, Derek Lee, a manageable first down here or in midway through the quarter.
1: And that was great hustle out there by defensive end Caleb Evans. He backtracked on that play. That was a 100% hustle tackle there. Did a nice job of tracking that down from behind.
0: I will say this, Davis has good field vision, the way he's been able to maneuver a couple of these runs.
6: Third and six now, Davis, and he will go with the other handoff. And now absolutely nothing. Ball was free. It was on the handoff exchange to Monroe as the Wildcats were able to keep it on top, but they're going to end up losing, looks like, 3 yards on the play. So for a second straight possession, the Wild Bunch defense forces a three and out here, 4:47 and the clock ticking down. Penn already leads at 14-0.
1: It would have been interesting to see that play develop because it looked like it was unfolding pretty well there for Riley, but they tried to run a reverse and the second handoff of the receiver coming back the other way was not executed very well and the ball ended up on the ground.
6: Tyler Flugner, the senior wearing jersey number 25, will punt from left to right. Ethan Horner back to return this punt, depending on where this ends up at. Good snap. Now Flugner nearly punt blocked away, though, by the Kingsmen. And now Horner will catch this at the 45-yard line of Penn territory, works to the outside, and will be hit hard right at the 50. And so that time on the play, it's number 10 for the Wildcats, and making the play defensively to stop Horner at the 50.
1: I don't know if you guys saw this, but Cooper Ryle, the defensive end for Penn, laid an absolutely devastating block on one of the coverage guys. He was coming back the other direction. The coverage guy didn't see him coming, I don't think, because he wasn't prepared for the hit. And Cooper Ryle laid a lick on him. Great block.
6: It was Teron Parker on that tackle on Horner, so they will spot the Kingsmen. Looks like right in between, right around the Riley 49-yard line. Keep in mind, Penn in the white road uniforms from right to left. Riley in the home blue uniforms going from left to right. Is Landon Hall, the Gold Rush offense, looking for another score as they already lead at 14-0.
0: That was a 34-yard punt and a 6-yard return.
6: So one receiver out left, two to the right. Hall in the backfield at a quarterback spot. Looks like this time it will be, looks like Cohen Weiss on out there. So third different running back start off this drive. And so now Hall breaks free, trying to run on this one, shovels it away, ball is free, and fortunately falls on top of it. Some big pressure, a combination of Jones, a combination of Washington, four different Wildcats. That is the first negative yardage play for the Kingsmen in this game, and it goes against Hall and will end up being a 3 yard loss, recovered fumble. So second and 13 back in Penn territory with under four to play in the first.
1: Well, Riley's doing everything they can to put heat on Landon Hall right now. They're bringing the house a lot of times in a pass rush. And on that play, you know, the pocket was collapsing. Landon Hall saw Buddy Hurley off to the sidelines and it looked like he was going to try to almost like push the ball to him, but he was getting tackled at the exact same time. He's really lucky he ended up falling on it.
6: One receiver left, two to the right. Buckley still in the backfield. Now Hall, he'll hand this one off to Wyson. Wyson now tries to run up and just a yard short of the initial line of scrimmage. So a 2 yard pickup that time for Cohen Wyson. Now third and 11 for this Gold Rush offense. So we'll see what Landon Hall and the Kingsmen can do. Got to certainly think that we're going to see a ball through the air here.
1: Well, this Riley defense is pretty big up front. Penn probably is going to continue to struggle a little bit running the ball. And if they can't keep the pass rush off of Landon Hall, this defense might slow Penn down a little bit.
6: Ball at the Penn 49-yard line, under 3 minutes to go in the first, 14-0. That's the lead for Penn over Riley here at Jackson Field. 11 yards needed. They got to get to the Riley 40-yard line in order to move the chains. One left, two right. Wison still in the backfield. Now Hall looking out to his right, goes across, finds Buddy Hurley, and that is the combination of one plus two that time. First down for the Kingsmen inside the 35-yard line. And as always, tonight's Kingsmen first down brought to you by Chris Neal State Farm Insurance, with their location at 1602 East State Road in Mishawaka. You can reach them for a quote today at 574-255-2900.
1: Buddy Hurley is a master at finding the hole in the zones. On that last play, he was running an in route, and in between about three different defenders, he just finds the open area and settles down. And Landon Hall is a master at finding him and delivering that ball. Easy pitch and catch for these guys.
0: 18 yards on the completion.
6: Penn team that is 67% on the third down conversions this season. Hall now drops back, going for the home run ball. This one up, this one in, and this one incomplete to Bernacki, but I think we see a couple pieces of laundry on the field, as that time it was number 12, Roy Harbaugh, the 6-foot senior, who tripped up Bernacki from behind, and both officials immediately looked to each other. So that'll be our first penalty of the game, and it will go against the Wildcats and move the Kingsmen a little bit closer.
1: Yeah, that looked almost to me like incidental contact. Their legs got a little bit tangled up, but obviously the referees saw it as interference and a big get for the Kingsmen there. They're going to move the ball down the field 15 yards.
6: So now the Kingsmen with 2:08 left in the first quarter. They already hold a 14-0 lead here over the Riley Wildcats in the Northern Indiana Conference opener.
0: Should be at the 18.
6: And that's exactly where they're going to spot. So now red zone opportunity here for the Kingsmen with 2 minutes and change left in this first quarter. Bernacki will be out to the left. Hurley will be out to the right, as well as Limbarop with Wison on the left hip of Hall. And 18 yards needed for a third score for the Kingsmen. The snap coming from A.J. Needham. Wison, little shuffle now. Hall looks down, thought about it for a moment. Now the hesitation. We'll look here for Hurley. Hurley now works out to his left, and nothing but green grass and high tides in the end zone. An 18-yard touchdown reception for Hurley. His second receiving touchdown of the game. And with that one there, and with 1:58 left in the first quarter, Penn 20, Riley 0.
1: Yeah, that was a screen pass that was, I would say, probably a broken play. Landon Hall had to pump fake because he had defenders in his face too quickly on a screen play. And I'm not sure how the defense didn't figure out what was going on. They decided not to cover Buddy Hurley on that play. And a broken play turned into six because Hall still found Hurley in an open area in the shallow right flat.
6: So again, with 1:58 left here at Jackson Field, right near U.S. Highway 20. Luke Cadot looking for his third straight PAT. Make it 21-0. This ball is up again. Power, no problem this time. Accuracy, again, absolutely perfect. 21-0, that's the lead here for the Penn Kingsmen over Riley, and that gives us a chance to thank our friends over at the Beeler Law Office.
1: 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She offers estate planning services such as wills, power of attorneys, and advanced directives for health care. She also handles probate administration, Chapter 7 bankruptcy, business services, guardianship, and other family law services. 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
0: Four plays, 50 yards, took 2 minutes, 11 seconds off the clock. Buddy Hurley with his second touchdown pass from Landon Hall, 2 plus 1 equals 6. it is now 21-0, and let you know the Regional Radio Sports Network wants to thank the Sharp family and A's Event Rentals, 805 West Edison Road in Mishawaka, for their terrific support of student-athletes over the years. Serving the community for over 60 years, their phone number is 574-256-1110, and they're on the web at aesrental.com.
6: So Luca Dot will kick from right to left. Wildcats in the back will be Ada Monroe and Cam Davis. So now Kadot, and man, oh man, just impressive. And I tell you what, that has always been one of the big things. And Luke Kadot, only a junior for this Penn team. So touchback, by the way, so Riley will start at their own 20. Tell you what, it is an art right now watching him kick. And again, with next year as well, I mean, he's going to be a big reason the rest of the season for the Kings in success.
1: I agree. And on top of that, I can't recall a high school kicker I've ever seen that consistently hits touchbacks on kickoffs as much as Luke Kadot has this season. I mean, percentage-wise, I think there's only been two or three kickoffs returned, and this team has scored a heck of a lot of points. They've kicked the ball off quite a few times already this season. So.
6: For Riley, two receivers left, one to the right. Courtney Davis in the Wildcat offense now. They'll work out to the left, and he is just gobbled up right now, and it's at the start of Jonathan Searfoss as well as Noah Wallace. Tell you what, those two in the middle, I know I wouldn't want to be a part of that field there, as they're going to say no gain on the play there for Davis. So with 1:40 left in this first quarter, Penn leads at 21-0. Second and 10 coming up for Riley.
1: But you see lanes developing for these ball carriers to run through, but this linebacking corps is so fast to fill those gaps that they're not gaining a whole lot of yardage when even with those lanes opening up. They fill fast, these linebackers.
6: So with two receivers out left, a bit of a tighter formation, as now Parhams will be on that left hip here of Davis. Minute 15 left. Davis now dropping back. He's going to keep this one himself, but wrapped up from behind. And it's Caleb Evans, the 6'1 senior, making the initial wrap-up. So as we'll have fast numbers on the clock with under a minute left, they're going to end up saying, looks like a 3-yard loss for Davis. So 21-0 the lead for Penn, and a good stop for Evans.
1: Hey, Caleb Evans is having a superior night tonight. He's made a couple of really nice plays in the run game, then follow that up with a sack. Him and Cooper Ryle came in and helped clean that sack up with Caleb Evans. But man, this Penn defense, again.

0: try to get the ball.
1: I think it, based off what I'm seeing from our vantage point, folks, it is. That is certainly one guy. Now, I'll tell you what, early on this game, and again, regardless of the score, he has been impressive, and I can certainly see an offense centered around him.
2: Well, Derek Lee's team was already having some issues with injury problems with their starters, and this just kind of adds to it. Hopefully, Courtney's doing all right. It looks like he's sitting up, so that's good. He's up on his feet.
1: And it is going to be Courtney Davis, so he'll have to exit the contest now.
2: Yeah, that was a bad snap. And folks, he's really lucky to have corralled the ball.
1: I want to stress this because I was at Holy Cross the last two nights for games in these similar conditions. And, folks, that's why if you are during this, and, again, props to both of these teams for having their boys go out and play, hydrate, stay cool, and just be sure to do that. And certainly hope Davis will be certainly okay. Again, early on, he's been fun to watch. So with 27 seconds left, so after Ryle gets his first fumble recovery.
2: Landed. His eyes had to be huge on that play. That ball bounced up to him. And if he wouldn't have stumbled, he was running as hard as he could. If he wouldn't have stumbled, that would have been six for him.
1: So ball will be at the five-yard line in Riley territory. So the Kingsmen, all they need is 5 yards for a chance to go up 4 scores. You limber off this out to left, Bernacki and Hurley out to the right. Here with Buckwheat on the right hip of Hall. 27 seconds left. Hall now dropping back, works out to his right, looking for the receiver. It's up and just over the outstretched arms of Hurley. You will not see that a whole lot the rest of the season, so it'll make it second and goal, 5 yards needed for the touchdown with 22.5 seconds left and a 21-0 lead for the Kingsmen.
2: Well, Hall was rolling right on that play, and Buddy Hurley was coming across the back of that end zone, running the same way Hall was. Hall was just under a little bit too much pressure. That's probably the most errant pass I've seen him throw this season, and that really wasn't that far off.
1: So after this play, we'll take a quick 10-second timeout to have station identify. Again, we'll do it right after this play. So one receiver left, one out to the right. It's Buckwheat now on the left hand of Hall and right up the middle, and no problems that time. It's a 5-yard touchdown for Chase Buckwheat, makes it 27-0. And before the PAT comes into play, let's go ahead and pause 10 seconds for station to identify themselves here on 91.1 The Globe.
3: Broadcasting since 1958, this is WGCS Goshen.
1: And so, again, good blocking up front, this offensive line. Of course, with Needham manning the middle as he has the last three seasons, he has been excellent as well. 27-0 after the 5-yard rushing touchdown for Chase Buckwheat, his fourth of the season. And that makes it 27-0 as Luke Cadott will get ready for his fourth PAT attempt and looking to make it a perfect 4-for-4. So now the snap. Now the hold. Cadott winds up with the right foot. This one is up. This one's strong enough, and it is through the upright, and it is good. 28-0. Penn leads with 18.1 seconds left here in this first quarter of play. 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
0: Two plays, 5 yards, took 9 minutes off the 9 seconds off the clock. Chase Buckwheat with the 5-yard run. 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
1: Again, Monroe and Davis set to try to return this for the Wildcats. This may be their first chance. Now on the far side, it is Monroe, but he stepped in the end zone, and he knew it too, as that could have potentially been a decent run there. But if nothing else, it does keep the Wildcats at their own 20-yard line with 15.9 seconds to go. So now the big question, and it'll be interesting to see for Courtney Davis and his status. Again, 28-0 the lead for Penn with 15.9 seconds left.
2: Looks like Davis is back out on the field.
1: Tell you what, prop as only a sophomore, tell you what, props to him. And whether he needs to or wants to, whatever the case may be, props to him for being back out on the field for this young sophomore quarterback.
2: I'd like to think it's both. He needs to and he wants to.
1: Yep.
2: Right? I mean, that's